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1: We all travel a lot on the show. I talk about aviation and traveling all the time. Yep. Mm-hmm. Audrey goes home to Minnesota a lot.
2: Yes, I do.
1: And we have two very different trips planned this coming weekend where I'm going to the Hamptons, not in a fun way. I promise.
0: Oh,
1: it's for work.
0: Oh, fancy.
1: No, it's
2: hey,
1: not.
2: Hamptons.
1: It's not like you have to go to Cape Cod for a wedding and enjoy. I'm going to Hamptons to work.
2: Okay.
1: But for multiple days, Audrey's going home for the Minnesota State Fair.
0: Yeah, let's go.
1: You're stressed
2: about packing.
1: Well, I
2: just need to do my laundry. I need to do my laundry.
1: That's not how you presented it,
2: and there were a lot of things that could happen at the state fair. You never know. I could fall into the DNR pond, you guys.
0: I don't know.
1: What's the DNR pond?
0: How would you fall into
1: a
0: pond?
1: Do not resuscitate? All right, we'll talk about packing and the differences between a 25-year-old girl packing and 35-year-old men next.
0: Do not resuscitate pond is wild.

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1: What kind of packer are you for traveling? In 2026, we're like, I think I'm going to openly make fun of you if you don't bring a carry-on. Okay. Unless it's like a two-week cruise or something.
2: Sure.
1: Yeah. You know, I think anything under a week, if you can't fit what you need in a carry-on, then you're not doing it right.
2: What if it's winter?
1: What does that have to do with anything? Wear your coat on the plane.
3: Yeah.
2: Well, sweaters, jeans.
3: You just don't fold good then.
1: Yeah.
3: I'm hearing.
2: No, that is not true.
3: How big are your sweaters?
2: Big. They're wool.
3: Parkas?
2: I'm from Minnesota, brother. Come on.
1: Are you bringing your igloo with you?
3: Yeah, right? Like, I don't understand.
2: But so, I'm just saying in the winter, it makes it harder. And all my wool socks, come on.
1: I will say, so Audrey was talking about how she's, you're getting stressed that you haven't started packing yet for your 2-day trip home.
2: Okay. First of all, it's four.
1: Four.
3: Okay.
1: Do your parents not still have some of your clothes?
2: No.
1: At all?
2: No, I took everything.
1: Okay.
3: All right.
1: But anyway, you're going to the Minnesota State Fair and you're stressed that you haven't started yet and you're not leaving for 4 days.
2: Well, okay. So here's what could happen in Minnesota, right?
3: Mm-hmm. Okay.
2: So many things. First of all, it rains during the day and then it's literally 90 degrees at night. I don't know what's going on with that. I don't know what the weather's going to be like. Here's the other thing. Things could go wrong.
1: But see, here's the thing. You're just not packing efficiently. Like,
3: pack
1: one outfit per day with like an accessory that could be used for any of those outfits. Done.
3: Are you doing midday outfit changes? Are there wardrobe changes?
2: It depends on the day, but like if I go to the lake in the morning, maybe.
3: Okay. So you might need a fit. You might need two fits in one day.
2: Yeah.
3: Okay.
2: And then PJs.
3: Okay. Yeah, but PJs, that's like eight.
1: Are you bringing different PJs for each night?
2: Yes.
1: What the heck? What is your problem right now?
3: Yeah. Okay, wait.
1: Whatever you wear to go to bed, you should have one version of that.
3: Yeah.
1: Because if worst case, you can always sleep naked. Like there's the sleeping outfit to me, and I'm not like someone that sleeps in a nude, but like
3: shorts.
1: Yeah, one pair of what you're comfortable in, and you wear that at night. You don't need a different PJ outfit every night.
2: I wear like a different shirt to bed at very least every night.
3: When you sleep at home, is that a new night fit every night?
2: Wait, like at my apartment?
3: Yeah.
2: Yeah.
1: Every single night? I've got like by the week changes.
3: You are burning through laundry. What are
1: you not going to bed clean?
2: No. What are you talking about? What do you mean?
1: I mean, do you not wash your body before you go to bed to a point where you feel like you need to wear different clothes every night?
2: I don't shower before bed. No.
3: Whoa. Okay.
1: All right.
2: I'm not going to shower

0: twice a day, and I don't think that that's like the craziest thing.
1: I mean, you
0: thing
1: could just
0: world.
1: Do a quick rinse and you're fine.
2: Yeah, yeah, exactly.
1: All right, so you're going to bed like, what is it, Linus, or who is it from the Peanuts that's got the dirt around his head?
2: Oh, Pigpen?
1: Yeah, you got that Pigpen energy when you're climbing into bed.
0: But I change my clothes, and I also wash my sheets once a week. So
1: sheets once a week, great.
2: That's huge. That's I think that's the standard.
1: I think that's important. Most people don't do that. Right. I don't think you need a different outfit to sleep in every single night.
2: Yeah, like I have
0: don't you sweat in your sleep?
1: Not to that degree.
2: So if I do sweat to that degree, then I change. Like the following night, we got a new set.
1: Yeah,
2: but I'm trying to go Monday to
1: you
2: Friday.
1: You need to lower that thermostat.
0: Picture this: me every night that's sweaty.
2: How hot is it at the house
1: where you're sleeping?
0: At the usually 74 degrees.
1: That's your problem.
2: Whoa.
1: Oh my God. I keep my place at 63.
0: It's the summer.
2: It's a rotisserie chicken in there.
1: This is Costco cooking.
2: Oh my God.
0: Summer.
1: All right. It's XYZ with Eric Zachary.

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1: Your mental health moment idea for the week, right, to be the best version of yourself is to slow down and don't take the unnecessary risks and be thankful for things that could be much worse.
2: Exactly.
1: Yeah. Jordan, you took a fall on a bike and it was real scary, but you're okay.
2: Yeah, I'm okay now. But I took the time to rest up. And while I was resting, I was really, you know, part of me was beating myself up because I was like, that could have been way worse. Mm-hmm. That could have been
1: luckily there's a little car involved.
2: Exactly. You know, like it wasn't as serious as it could have been. But I'm also on the flip side, very thankful for the people that reached out, the situations that I'm in, the things that I cherish more so, you know. And I wish that it didn't take a traumatic experience to make me realize that. But I'm slowing down. I'm being more thankful and just being aware. Mm-hmm.

0: 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It's 93.5, The Bubble.
1: Let's play a game. Who brought this to the show? The World Humanoid Robot Games.
0: Audrey.
1: No.
2: No, it was me.
1: Jordan.
3: I just think that if you don't know about this, you should know that China was like, hey, let's have about 2,000 humanoid robots against 666 teams do the most like athletic things ever. This started the humanoid robot games over the weekend. Some highlights from it. One of the robots beat the fastest 100-meter dash set by Usain Bolt at 9.39 seconds.
1: Yeah, it's a robot.
2: Wait, so how do you be the best robot?
1: Beat the fastest man alive.
3: Exactly.
2: Well, but I know. Okay.
3: Like by like 0.2 seconds.
1: Oh yeah.
3: That's weak. You're a robot. Go way faster than that.
1: Well, I think like without wheels. So like that's the impressive part is these things are learning to balance
3: it's
1: in real time.
3: A robot.
1: Audrey,
2: my question is, was it only the one robot that ran that fast or could they all run that fast? Because this is all the same robot, right?
3: It was a 100-meter dash. So they're in teams.
1: These are different robotics companies testing against each other of like who can develop the best robot.
3: Exactly.
2: Wait.
3: Yes.
1: Stop saying wait.
2: Because
1: I'm saying nothing.
2: Oh, never
1: all right. XYZ Olympics. Where they're exactly the human world robot. No.
3: The world humanoid robot games.
2: I get it.
1: Audrey threw me.
2: I get it.

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1: We call it XYZ Fresh Out, all brought to you by Chick-fil-A. It's exactly that. Some new music that's freshly released that maybe you haven't heard about yet. Over the weekend, we think you might want to add to that playlist. Kicking it off with Sam Smith. This is called Constant Companion.

0: I don't know what this says about me. My mind immediately did not think relationship. It was like iPhone commercial.
1: Oh my God.
0: Like you were my constant companion.
2: That's not good.
0: I didn't say it was good.
2: That's not good at all.
0: But yeah, that's me, Sam Smith. And unrelated, Georgia Smith. This is called Dancing.

0: I like that a lot. I feel some DJ mixing that into a sped up One Dance by Drake.
1: Oh, yeah.
2: Oh, sure.
0: Pretty soon. Then you got Remy Wolf. This is called Bottle.

0: Very different sound for Nessa. But a little calmer.
1: Sorry.
0: It's fine. There you go. Some songs we think you might want to add to the playlist over the weekend. Sam Smith, Georgia Smith, Remy Wolf, and Nessa Barrett. XYZ Fresh Out. It's all brought to you by Chick-fil-A.

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1: Of course you did.
2: Ah, yes. Back to school mornings in the Midlands. You're crawling down Harbison, fighting traffic on 378. Somebody in the back seat just remembered they need 30 glue sticks by first period.
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1: Butter Mom. What is a Butter Mom?
2: I'm a Butter Mom. I'm a Butter Mom.
1: No, don't try to sing it. Don't try to. XYZ with their exact right. Mom's hot take today is, I guess, the antithesis to a mom that's like super concerned with like the healthiest of foods and like what children are eating. And you're just kind of like, I'm just going to cook you.
2: Butter grandma.
3: I grandma think that's butter. Just grandmas. I feel like grandmothers like kind of spoil their grandchildren.
1: Is it butter because it's like you're cooking with a lot of butter and you don't care?
2: No, or is it butter it's like soft. It's like, you know, you're like a mom with not a lot of edges, you know?
3: No, I think it's the former.
1: Yeah. I don't think it's,
3: it's,
1: you know,
3: not that deep.
1: I'm squishy like butter. XYZ with Eric Zachary. Today's Mom's Hot Take. 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
1: Your mental health moment on XYZ with Derek Zachary. 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Jordan, you want to talk about being thankful?
2: I do. Last week, I got into a pretty scary e-bike accident.
1: Yeah.
2: And, you know, I came to work on Monday. Here we are. I'm doing okay, right? There were so many things that played into that accident where it could have been like detrimentally
1: sure.
2: worse, like wildly,
3: yeah, for sure.
2: you know, worse. And you hear so many stories about these things, right? Whether it's an e-bike car, whatever the case mm-hmm. may be. But the day after it happened, all I did, I was just like in bed the entire day. And I really sat there and thought like, wow, I'm thankful that it wasn't as bad as it was, but yeah. two, it just made me appreciate it, made me slow down. I mean, I literally mm-hmm. didn't move for an entire day. And I hate that, you know, it sometimes takes something huge.
1: Some version of trauma.
2: For, you know, me to be like, oh God, like I need to appreciate the small things in life. And you know, it was great to see the amount of people that reached out to me who at least knew about it. I've, you know, haven't really talked about it too much, but for those that did reach out, you know, I'm happy that I have those people in my life. I'm very thankful that people were kind of rallying around me. So, you know, I'm taking the effort at all last week, this week, trying to do it as long as I can now to really just be like, okay, the small things are important. Appreciate things. Be a little more careful, mm-hmm. you know, with the surroundings and everything like that. But, you know, just wanted to take the time to say, hey, I'm okay, doing great. But I am thankful for the people around me, the situations that I'm in.
1: Yeah.
2: And I just feel good.
1: I think when anything happens like that physically to your body, it's important to do two things. One, exactly what you're doing right now is slow down and realize, hey, we're not invincible. Because I think everyone's had that version. Like, never me. It's not going to happen to me.
2: Right.
1: It's not going to happen to my loved ones. And it does. And
3: yeah.
1: It could be a small, luckily, something you can walk away from, or it could be something life-changing.
2: Exactly.
1: I was talking to

0: yesterday with just a couple people I didn't know. I was at this event and they were talking about like, oh, these body aches and like different like bio things they're doing to make themselves feel better. But the conversation eventually got to like, no, I slowed down because I realized how much I was hurting my body and I wish I would have realized that earlier.
1: Right.
0: And I took a fall at Jordan's bachelor party a couple months ago. And I think that was the first moment where like, I have like 5 skateboards. I don't skateboard like that. I don't do tricks. I ride around the city sometimes, but I really haven't done it lately. But there was like a moment a couple weeks ago, I was like, maybe I'll just jump on my skateboard. And I'm like, what are you doing? What are you doing? You're 34. Yeah. Uh-huh. Now, there is no amount of happiness or convenience this is going to bring you compared to what could go wrong.
1: Exactly.
0: Like just there's no need. And that's not me stifling my life for not living how I want to live.
1: Sure.
0: It's managing expectations and going, there's so many other things that bring me pleasure that I don't need to be stupid and make a dumb decision to ride a skateboard 2 blocks and then, you know, mess my ish up.
1: And I'm glad that you said that because one of the things that I just couldn't get out of my head was like, had this been any worse, maybe I can't go to work. Maybe I can't, you know, walk, you know, like it's exponential on the bad things that could have happened. So to be able to get away from that, I was just like, thank you, whoever's watching me upstairs. And I just want to make sure, you know, that's said out loud.
0: We're glad you're okay. And we're glad that we're able to talk about, sometimes it shouldn't take a traumatic moment to realize, slow down just a little bit. Just a little bit. It's XYZ with Eric Zachary, your mental health moment, all brought to you by Progressive Insurance.

0: You're home for Anna and Raven in the morning, 93.5 The Bubble. Nicolas Cage is returning to National Treasure, the franchise for National Treasure 3. This has been rumored forever. It's been
1: huge.
0: Almost 20 years since National Treasure 2.
1: That's right.
0: Not only is he returning, but the director is returning as well, which is huge.
1: Yep, yep. I want to know what they're going to do in this National Treasure.
2: What are they going to find?
0: What are they going to steal?
1: Exactly.
2: Do they steal?
1: Yeah, he stole the Declaration of Independence. That was like his whole claim to fame.
2: Yeah. I don't know.
0: I mean, he was trying to find the hidden treasure.
2: Yeah.
0: Some would say the National Treasure.
1: Exactly.
2: Oh.
0: I think they should do something with Fort Knox, did they? And I don't think they ever touched it.
1: I don't think they touched Fort Knox.
0: Or Area 51. Get into the UFOs. Come on, Nick Cage. We need the answers.
1: He just runs for president in National Treasure 3.
0: He steals an election.
1: Yeah.
0: National Treasure 3 coming out with Nick Cage. Soon. It's XYZ.
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3: 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And nobody asking where their water bottle is.
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1: Jordan and I both received equally late and some would argue very out of office hour text messages from Audrey, but about different things on different days.
2: Yes.
3: It was for my friends.
1: Yeah. I don't want to say.
2: Wait, no. I want to stop down and thank you.
1: Yeah.
2: If that text was for, like, you met us?
3: Yeah.
2: Thank
3: I wasn't
2: you,
3: texting my bosses. I was texting my buddies.
1: I will say, when I woke up to a text from Audrey and I saw that it came through at 3 in the morning.
2: Right, did you think
3: I, like, died?
2: Yes. I thought.
1: Well, because
2: you
1: usually
2: were in
1: you text Jordan and I together in a group. So for me to get a direct text from you, I was like, something's wrong.
2: Yeah.
3: Well, because it was very specific.
2: Well, I didn't. I just saw that it was.
3: And
2: like,
3: yours was only at 1, which is regular people.
1: Mine was at 3:30, and you started it with, "I'm sorry to text you so late. Don't yell at me for being up." Before you say, "Ask," no, I wasn't at the bars. I was quilting, something to that effect.
3: Yes.
1: So apparently, because of that, because of our responses, we're rejecting Audrey's plea to bond.
3: Yes. Okay. I'll tell you what their responses to me was.
2: Okay. Next
1: on XYZ.

0: Anna and Raven in the morning and your space to pop in and feel good all day. 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
1: I want to clarify, they were not you up text messages, but they
2: I don't think you need to clarify that.
1: But they came at the hour. I do, because when I
2: don't think anybody
1: when I reached over
2: that.
1: Sleeping next to my girlfriend to grab my phone.
3: Sure, yeah.
1: And I started laughing and smiling. She's like, who are you texting?
3: Oh, okay. So he needs to clarify.
1: I need to clarify.
2: You need to clarify.
1: And I was like, Audrey. And she's like, why did Audrey text you at 4 a.m?
3: right. That's, yeah.
2: Sorry, Rachel.
1: Because like,
2: just...
1: Audrey is our employee, but you are first and foremost my friend, right?
2: Thank you. Yeah.
1: But Rachel, who is an employment attorney, is definitely she's trying like, to define the line of like, if you pay someone to work for you, there should be some line between boss and friend.
3: My wife would be like, oh my God, is she okay? Which is what I did. But continue.
1: Yeah, no. My girlfriend is like, you're going to get sued.
3: Yeah.
2: Well, okay, so here's why I texted Eric at 3:34 a.m. on a Saturday is because I said, new Boeing doc just dropped on Netflix. It's really good. Eric loves airplanes.
1: I do.
2: I was watching. I said, before you say anything, I am quilting alone in my apartment watching documentaries. I am not drunk right now. And
1: which is what you would say if you were drunk.
2: Then.
1: That's 1,000% what I would qualify.
2: Then, sure. No. What Eric responded to me was, Rachel was already trying to get me to watch it. And I wouldn't watch it because
1: I already know everything they're going to say.
2: So I was like, so you yucked both Rachel's and my yum when we were just trying to be nice.
3: Okay.
2: So that's number one.
3: Okay. Yeah.
2: Number two, the next night.
3: Okay.
2: This night, I was not at home quilting.
1: You were at the
2: bar. It was only 1 o'clock in the morning.
3: Okay.
2: And I sent Jordan pictures of the Pokemon fossil exhibition that I just saw at the Natural History Museum.
3: Yes.
2: And Jordan responded, debating the reality of the anatomy of the Pokemon fossils.
1: You looked at the fossils and you're like, that's not a girl Pokemon.
3: No. I looked at the fossils and I was like, I didn't think the fin on that Pokemon would actually be a part of its skeletal system.
1: I hear anatomy and I think genitalia.
3: Yeah,
2: right. Weird. That's because of you.
1: I don't think I'm alone in that.
3: Yes, you and 12-year-olds. But I was like, hey, this is my thought. And she was like, well, they're skeletons, not bones. And I was like, oh, I love this. They're fictitious creatures, and you want to get deep on the
2: let me tell you the appropriate responses to each of these texts.
3: Okay. Yeah.
2: Eric, you should have responded and said, oh my gosh, thank you for thinking of me.
1: Okay. And what should Jordan have said?
2: Watch it. Jordan should have said, oh my gosh, that's so cool.
1: Thinking of me.
2: Here's the thing. Yeah. It's like me texting you guys and just like, it's like when you show your parents like a drawing
1: that
2: you did.
1: That you're proud of.
3: Yeah, that you're proud of.
1: And I'm like, you colored outside the lines.
2: Every time I come to you guys, I go,
3: hang it on the fridge.
2: You guys, look what I did. And you go,
1: we're
2: okay.
1: We know your full potential.
3: Thanks for thinking of me at the bar at 1 a.m.
1: Great
3: Audrey.
1: First draft.
3: It's XYZ.

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3: Well, yeah, yeah. I think it's safe to say my birthday is over now.
2: Oh, cool. All right.
4: That's totally up to you, though, if you want to keep it going.
2: Did I let too much relief out of my mouth just now?
4: Yeah, yeah. You were like, thank God.
3: Well, I don't feel like I made my birthday your problem.
2: You were texting us at 3 in the morning.
3: No, I texted you at 3 in the morning. I texted Jordan at 1 in the morning.
4: Let's go. Me first.
2: Okay. I don't know if that's the better.
3: No, it was different nights. It was Eric one night.
2: Okay, gotcha. Yeah. She divided and conquered bothering us. All right. XYZ with Eric Zachary is on.

0: You're home for Anna and Raven in the morning. It's 93.5 The Bubble.
1: It's supposedly been in the works for years now, but
2: yes,
1: it is officially confirmed National Treasure 3 is not only returning, but so is Nicolas Cage and the director.
2: That's right.
1: Yeah. Of the first two. XYZ with Eric Zachary. It's your XYZ ENT Entertainment Report, all brought to you by Eggland's Best.
2: Basically, thank you, Audrey. I really did want to talk about this.
3: I can tell.
2: So John Turteltaub, the director of National Treasure, he has gone on the National Treasure Hunt podcast. Didn't know that they had been doing that, but he said, you know, it's obviously been years, but Disney has finally agreed. They've said, okay, this sounds like a movie we can make. So mm-hmm. not only did they get the green light, they have a script they're working with. Nick Cage is back. There's no dates on anything just yet. But, you know, they're very excited. They're trying to see how many people they can get back from the 2004 and 2007 movies to make it just
1: that long ago.
2: It's that long ago.
1: Almost 10 years.
2: Yeah, yeah. Almost.
3: Hey, girl. 20? What?
1: What do you mean, hey, girl? What?
3: Almost 10 years?
1: Yeah. 2007?
2: Yeah, it's 2026.
1: 20 years. 20 years. As I said, 20
2: years. Yes, as she said.
1: I went to an art school for a reason.
3: Right, that's hilarious.
1: All right, National Treasure 3 confirmed with Nick Cage and the original director. That's pretty cool.
3: Woohoo.
1: It's your XYZ ENT Entertainment Report, all brought to you by Eggland's Best.
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1: Late.
2: One is not that late.
0: Well, that was for Jordan. Mine came through at 3:30 in the morning on late. A weekend.
1: I was on the East Coast, so it was 2 a.m. So yeah. It was late. I'm old.
0: And let's just say both of our significant others had concerns for very different reasons. Mom's hot take. My mom

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1: We all travel a lot on the show. I talk about aviation and traveling all the time. Yep. Mm-hmm. Audrey goes home to Minnesota a lot.
0: Yeah, I do.
1: And we have two very different trips planned this coming weekend where I'm going to the Hamptons, not in a fun way. I promise.
2: Wow,
1: it's for work.
2: Oh, fancy.
1: No, it's
0: hey,
1: not.
0: Hamptons.
1: It's not like you have to go to Cape Cod for a wedding and enjoy. I'm going to Hamptons to work.
0: Okay.
1: But for multiple days, Audrey's going home.

0: for the Minnesota State Fair.
1: Yeah, let's go.
0: You're stressed about packing.
1: I just need to do my laundry.
0: That's not how you presented it,
1: though. There are a lot of things that could happen at the state fair. You never know. I could fall into the DNR pond, you guys.
2: I don't know.
0: What's the DNR pond?
2: How would you fall into
0: a pond? Do not resuscitate? All right, we'll talk about packing and the differences between a 25-year-old girl packing and 35-year-old men next.
2: Do not resuscitate pond is wild.

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1: What kind of packer are you for traveling? In 2026, we're like, I think I'm going to openly make fun of you if you don't bring a carry-on. Okay. Unless it's like a two-week cruise or something.
2: Sure.
1: Yeah. You know, I think anything under a week, if you can't fit what you need in a carry-on, then you're not doing it right.
2: What if it's winter?
1: What does that have to do with anything? Wear your coat on the plane.
3: Yeah.
2: Well, sweaters, jeans.
3: You just don't fold good then.
1: Yeah.
3: That's what I'm hearing.
2: No, that is not true.
3: How
2: that
3: big are your sweaters?
2: Big.
3: All parkas?
2: I'm from Minnesota, brother. Come on.
1: Are you bringing your igloo with you?
3: Yeah, right? Like, I don't understand.
2: But so, I'm just saying in the winter, it makes it harder. And all my wool socks, come on.
1: I will say, so Audrey was talking about how she's, you're getting stressed that you haven't started packing yet for your two-day trip home.
2: Okay. First of all, it's four.
1: Four.
3: Okay.
1: Do your parents not still have some of your clothes?
2: No.
1: At all?
2: No, I took everything.
1: Okay.
3: Okay.
1: All right. But anyway, you're going to the Minnesota State Fair and you're stressed that you haven't started yet and you're not leaving for 4 days.
2: Well, okay. So here's what could happen in Minnesota, right?
3: Mm-hmm. Okay.
2: So many things. First of all, it rains during the day and then it's literally 90 degrees at night. I don't know what's going on with that. I don't know what the weather's going to be like. Here's the other thing. Things could go wrong.
1: But see, here's the thing. You're just not packing efficiently. Like,
3: what could go wrong?
1: One outfit per day with like an accessory that could be used for any of those outfits. Done.
3: Are you doing midday outfit changes? Are there wardrobe changes?
2: It depends on the day, but like if I go to the lake in the morning, maybe.
3: Okay. So you might need a fit. You might need two fits in one day.
2: Yeah.
3: Okay.
2: And then PJs.
3: Okay. Yeah, but PJs, that's like eight.
1: Are you bringing different PJs for each night?
2: Yes.
1: What?
2: What the heck?
1: What is your problem right now?
3: Okay, wait.
1: Whatever you wear to go to bed, you should have one version of that.
3: Yeah. What?
1: Because if worst case, you would always sleep naked. Like there's the sleeping outfit to me, and I'm not like someone that sleeps in a nude, but like
3: shorts.
1: Yeah, one pair of what you're comfortable in, and you wear that at night. You don't need a different PJ outfit every night.
2: I wear like a different shirt to bed at very least every night.
3: When you sleep at home, is that a new night fit every night?
2: Wait, like at my apartment?
3: Yeah, yeah.
2: Yeah.
1: Every single night? I've got like by the week changes.
3: You are burning through laundry.
1: Are you not going to bed clean?
2: No, what are you talking about? What do you mean?
1: I mean, do you not wash your body before you go to bed to a point where you feel like you need to wear different clothes every night?
2: No, I don't shower before bed. No.
3: Whoa. Okay.
1: All right.
2: I'm not going to shower twice a day, and I don't think that's like the craziest thing.
1: I mean, you could just
2: do
1: a quick rinse and you're fine.
3: Yeah, yeah, exactly.
1: All right. So you're going to bed like, what is it, Linus, or who is it from the Peanuts that's got the dirt around his head?
3: Oh, Pigpen?
1: Yeah. You got that Pigpen energy when you're climbing into bed.
2: But I change my clothes and I also wash my sheets once a week. So
1: sheets once a week? Great.
3: That's huge. I think that's standard.
1: I think that's important. Yeah. Most people don't do that. Right. I don't think you need a different outfit to sleep in every single night.
3: Yeah, like I'd have
2: don't you sweat in your sleep?
1: Not to that degree.
3: So if I do sweat to that degree, then I change. Like the following night, we got a new set.
1: Yeah.
3: But I'm trying to go Monday to Friday.
1: You need to lower that thermostat.
2: Picture this. Me every night that's sweaty.
3: How hot is it at the house?
1: Where you're sleeping?
2: At the usually 74 degrees.
1: That's your problem.
3: Whoa.
1: Oh my God. I keep my place at 63.
2: It's summer.
3: It's a rotisserie chicken in there.
1: This is Costco cooking.
3: Oh my God.
2: Summer.
1: All right. It's XYZ with Eric Zachary.

0: forgot my lunch.
1: Of course you did.
2: Ah, yes. Back to school mornings in the Midlands. You're crawling down Harbison, fighting traffic on 378. Somebody in the back seat just remembered they need 30 glue sticks by first period.
0: And a trifold board.
2: That's fine. Everything's fine.
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1: Butter moms. Hot take.
2: Not better, but butter.
1: I can't believe it's not butter. XYZ with Eric Zachary. Mom's hot take. My mom joined the show to provide her perspective on what's trending. And my mom, today you want to talk about butter moms?
2: Yeah, this one stumped me when I was scrolling. I was like, I'm a butter mom. I got called a butter mom. And I'm like, I got to look at this one because I had no idea what a butter mom was.
1: I can't imagine a world I can call any woman a butter mom and I'm not getting punched in the face. Rightfully so.
3: I mean, there are certain places, but I don't think you can bring that here.
1: Jordan, no. Mom, the quick, too long, don't read. What is a butter mom?
2: It's an unrestrictive mother with diets. She's like focusing on cooking with whole ingredients and home cooked meals without any restrictions and creating cozy, stressful households.
1: So just Southern comfort food.
2: I was a butter mom, I believe, okay, with your bento boxes. Yeah. Okay.
1: This is going to take so much explanation. All right. So the idea of like not being overly concerned with like them eating their vegetables.
2: Correct.
1: And like, hey, just cook the food for the kid.
4: Like the antithesis of an and mom.
1: Antithesis.
2: Yes.
1: Yes.
4: Yes.
1: You definitely said that with a list.
4: Antithesis.
1: You were like.
4: Antithesis.
1: Okay. I had to read it growing up. I'm not trying to make fun of you. XYZ with Eric Zachary. Mom's hot takes coming up next.

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1: XYZ with Eric Zachary. My mom joining the show for Mom's Hot Take. It's all brought to you by T-Mobile. My mom wanted to talk about butter moms.
2: Yeah, I did not know what it was. And I had to take a peek. And now I do. And I believe I was a butter mom.
3: Okay.
1: What is a butter mom?
0: I love that.
2: It's just a soft mom that doesn't have huge diet restrictions but tries to cook healthy, which I think we all adhere to. And Eric, do you remember me restricting you from any kind of food?
1: No, I mean, you would take me to Taco Bell and said, go nuts.
2: That's not fair.
1: Wait, so this seems a little contradictory to me. Like, so you're trying to cook healthy, but you're not placing any restrictions. So
2: right.
1: Like, you're saying you're not just like going for fast food, but like you're trying to provide a meal, but you're not. Like some of these moms are like, you can't have like a red dye in it, or you can't have
2: exactly
1: this level of butter or whatever.
2: Right. Okay. Use wood carving boards, you know, things
1: wood
2: like that.
1: Wood carving boards?
2: Yeah. A lot of people are, the toxins.
3: Carving boards have like microplastics.
1: Yeah. Everything has microplastics.
2: And, you know, the bottles have to be different. And we're going back to whittling on the prairie here with little wood
1: kids used to drink rusty water out of steel pipes.
2: I did
1: they
2: that.
1: And they lived to 105.
2: My mother lived to 94.
1: Oh, man.
2: Yes.
1: I'm not trying to chastise any parenting style, but sometimes when they're a little like bubble child, like it's like
2: that's not a butter mom. So that's the opposite.
1: So you were just
2: feel,
1: like go nuts.
2: Yeah, you got to get those germs in you to get them out.
1: You got to get them germs in
3: you.
2: You got to build up that immunity up. You know, it's like if something falls, there's so many mothers out. Oh, pick it up, pick it up. Okay, now we got.

0: to get a new one. And it's like, no, just wipe it off on your pants.
1: I think a lot
0: stick
1: of,
0: it back in their mouth.
2: I agree with you to an extent. I think a lot of this overcaution with like what people are consuming, A, comes with information that we didn't have before, but
0: sure.
2: B, COVID really reset a lot of people's hypochondriac tendencies.
3: Yeah, right. That's true.
0: Actually, that's a huge statement.
2: I remember when I moved to New York and like I was like, the New York subway is gross. I had a girl I was dating at the time or seeing at the time was like, you just got to lick the pole and get over it because like you'll get the germs in you and you'll be fine.
1: That's got to be a phrase.
2: But it's like a nomenclature in like New York. It's just dirty. Right. You got to get used to it.
1: Suck it up. Stop being
2: worried about getting dirty. And then COVID happened like a year later and everyone changed their mind.
1: Right.
3: Yeah.
2: But with that too, like I'm less concerned with like what you're consuming, but I'm more concerned with presentation. I know my mom is too. Because like you can say anything you want, but like if I had any food on my shirt, like I was, as you said last week, I was popping the tarp. You were putting a new shirt on me.
0: Oh yeah, that's true. No, but you could eat anything. I didn't, and you fared fine.
2: Yeah, you gave me a hot dog when I was two, which is the one thing you're not supposed to give children.
3: Why?
2: Because it's the same size as their throat at that age. and what did I do? I choked. And who did she have to call? The ambulance.
1: Yeah,
2: super funny.
0: I was a butter mom. I didn't know that.
3: I just think. Crazy.
0: You know, you learn these things very quickly when they start choking to death.
2: All right.
1: You learn. That's when
2: Mom's
1: you learn it.
2: Mom's hot take. It's all brought to you by T-Mobile. It's better over here. 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

0: And like, he did a whole thing where like Justin was in the crowd. He's like, I want to see a better view. Then gets on stage, does Rock Your Body. And then they pivot into Don Toliver's new song,
1: which was awesome. Yeah. He ended up playing Body twice. Cause Timberlake's, can we play your version again?
0: Right.
1: The internet obviously divided, because of JT being involved, but I think the crowd itself was like, this is insane that Timberlake was on stage. Another cool stage moment, Zara Larsson, who's a fan favorite of ours here on the show.
0: Yep.
1: She was performing at a festival where she does this choreography where they lift her body up and she kind of does this like almost swan pose, right? Her backup dancers are holding her up. Apparently fans started doing that in the crowd and she was like, more of that, get more people in the air.
0: She can't even get through the song.
1: I love it. She just keeps laughing. This is very Audrey.
0: I think this is a great use of free will. Yeah. Like, she's just got people holding themselves up in the crowd to the point where she can't even do her song.
1: She's laughing that hard.
0: Yeah.
1: Also, if you ever needed proof that she can sing, there's no backing vocals on that at all. When she was cutting out because she was laughing, there was no Zara singing.
0: Yeah.
1: Which I think is pretty cool. Mm-hmm. Your XYZ stage moment. This isn't a sponsored segment. There you go.
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1: Your mental health moment idea for the week, right, to be the best version of yourself is to slow down and don't take the unnecessary risks and be thankful for things that could be much worse.
2: Exactly.
1: Yeah. Jordan, you took a fall on a bike and it was real scary, but you're okay.
2: Yeah, I'm okay now. But I took the time to rest up. And while I was resting, I was really, you know, part of me was beating myself up because I was like, that could have been way worse. Mm-hmm. That could have been
1: luckily there's a little car involved.
2: Exactly. You know, like it wasn't as serious as it could have been. But I'm also on the flip side, very thankful for the people that reached out, the situations that I'm in, the things that I cherish more.

0: You're home for Anna and Raven in the morning. It's 93.5 The Bubble. All right, that is it for us today on XYZ with Eric Zachary. Audrey texted me at 3:30 in the morning as a friend. Well, I meant more like implied as friendship.
1: You
0: as
1: made it weird rather, already.
0: Rather than employment.
2: You just made it weird, man.
1: You just made it weird.
0: Yeah. When I am sleeping next to my girlfriend who is a super successful employment law attorney.
2: Right, but she doesn't listen to the show. It's okay.
0: No, yeah, but she's asking me who's texting me at 4 in the morning.
2: Fair.
0: You can understand why. Anyway, you texted me about this new Boeing documentary that is on Netflix.
3: Yeah, it's on Netflix.
0: And I responded, I didn't watch it, no, because there's nothing they could say that I don't already know.
3: Yeah. I thought it was really good.
0: It was good. Rachel did. I woke up to it because I felt like asleep, and then she put it on.
3: Okay, yeah,
0: her way of waking me up is either super subtly hitting me in the face and being like, oh, sorry, spasm.
2: Yeah.
0: Or if she wants me to slowly, gently wake up, as she puts it, she just keeps turning the volume louder and louder and louder until I'm like, I got it. What's going on?
2: Dude, I really like Rachel.
0: Yeah, I know you do.
2: That's great.
0: And at times I do too. All right, that's it for us. I love her. You guys know that.
3: Sorry, all right. Rachel.
0: She also alerted me that she's been reaching out to people for my birthday dinner. She's like, it's going to get leaked at some point, so I'm just telling you this is happening.
3: Oh, yeah.
2: Oh, okay.
0: But we'll bring that to the show tomorrow.
2: I don't know anything about that.
0: Well, she only reached out to my friends, Jordan. So,
2: wow.
0: It's XYZ with Eric Zachary. We'll see you tomorrow. Bye.

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1: Seems like every day there's a dumb new problem that you have to conquer or a new worry that you have to face. Raven, I was wondering, or if anybody has any advice, or maybe this is something that you do recreationally that you can help me out on. How would you handle this situation? My dad is one of those guys that could never just be still. He always has to have a new hobby. He always has a new passion. He always has something new that he's trying and what he's doing.
0: Okay.
1: And a lot of the times, I think these things are not safe, not great, waste of money, all the things.
0: I mean, he's a grown man. He 100%. Can make up his own mind, I'm guessing.
1: And as an adult oldest daughter, I feel that it's my responsibility to tell him when he's making massive mistakes in his life. So we were sitting together on Sunday having lunch, and he very excitedly told me about his new hobby.
0: All right.
1: He and his friends are going digging for mushrooms in the woods to eat. Yeah.
0: Do they have a pig? Because you know that pigs are great at detecting truffles. Is that what they're looking for? Truffles
1: and
0: mushrooms?
1: They're not looking for truffles. They're looking for regular mushrooms.
0: Okay.
1: And I said, no, Dad. I'm like, we've had people on the show that have talked about foraging before and how they've done it. But this is a bunch of Italian guys that have just decided upon themselves that they're going to go in the woods and they're going to look for mushrooms. And I said, how are you going to tell the difference between the poisonous ones and the regular ones? And Raven, do you know what he said?
0: What's that?
1: They have an app. They have an app. I explained to him that he sends me TikToks to my Facebook Messenger.
0: That he claims aren't his.
1: That he says that he never sent.
0: That's right.
1: For somebody that has like not a full grasp on things like that, are you going to trust an app to tell you what you picked in the woods is okay for you to eat versus what's not? He thinks I've lost my mind.
0: Well, I'll tell you what. I mean, when it comes to mushrooms, that is one thing that I am a little bit versed in, the fact that there are literally tens of thousands of different types of mushrooms, believe it or not. And some of them look extremely similar, just like many things in the plant world do, right? We think that it's one thing and that it's something else. And some of them really do have dangerous consequences. I mean, I think it's a great idea, him and his friends, to go forage in the woods, you know, spend time in the forest. I love that. My therapist just told me that I need to be getting out there and hiking, but I won't eat anything that's out there.
1: Right.
0: Unless, like, you know, I was in a desperate life or death, you know, a plane crash situation or something like that.
1: My dad is a chef, so you would think that he kind of would have some background, but he doesn't. He has no background in this. He's never done this before. And I was like, don't you dare give me one of your picked from the, like, the woods mushrooms and serve it to me. You wouldn't even know the difference, Anna. You wouldn't even know until I was either, like, going through psychedelic phases or dead.
0: Right.
1: One or the other.
0: I mean, the truth is that if you wouldn't know the difference, what's the whole point of going out there in the first place, right? Like, I mean, I would think that he thinks that it's going to taste fantastic or be completely fresh or whatever.
1: Hmm.
0: If it's not going to taste any different, I don't know why I would pick up this hobby.
1: Because they need something to do. And now it gives me something to worry about, which is the life of an oldest.

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2: To name the baby Clifford and demand that we change our dog's name.
1: You decide the outcome.
3: Yeah, thank you. I love the audience for that.
2: Will be a fun story, hopefully, to us in a few years.
1: It's Couples Court on the Anna and Raven Show.
4: Every day a couple joins us to let us know what their disagreement is about, and then it's up for you to decide who's right. Dominique and Fred. Dominique, what's going on?
5: Well, unfortunately, I ran over a neighbor's cat when I was reversing out of the driveway. So I didn't see it, and I really feel horrible, obviously. But as soon as I realized it happened, you know, I ran to my neighbors and knocked on all the doors and tried to see who the cat belonged to. Because, you know, I don't really know my neighbors that well, so I didn't know who was what. Anyway, it's a busier street, and now it's like 6 months after this happened, and I got a notice from the neighbors that they want to be compensated for like $2,500.
4: For running
5: and
4: over their cat?
5: I get it. Yeah, they want to replace the cat. They want emotional trauma. That's their pet, like a part of their family. I totally get it, and I think I should pay them.
4: Okay. You want to pay them? You want to give them the money for running over the cat?
5: Absolutely, I do.
4: Okay. All right.
5: So I feel horrible.
0: Obviously, I mean, you've answered the question. The cat didn't make it. So this is not like a vet bill thing. Like, this is mostly trauma, pain, and suffering. Because, I mean, they could adopt a cat right now, today, for nothing.
5: Most exactly. Likely. Well, yeah, but it's not the cat that they've had for years, you know?
0: Well, I mean, neither would a new cat be. But okay. All right, Fred, what's your side of this? I take it you do not want to pay the neighbors $2,500, was it?
6: Absolutely not. That cat shouldn't have been roaming the streets. And to come back 6 months later with this emotional damage thing, I think it's a total money grab. I think that they're having money problems and that they're just using the cat as leverage to kind of tug at our heartstrings. My wife feels bad enough, and she didn't do it on purpose. The cat ran in front of the car in the driveway. She didn't do anything wrong. So I think that this is ridiculous. I think we're getting scammed.

0: and I think I'm completely against it.
1: Oh, babe.
2: I mean, it's sad, you know. I'm sure you expressed your regrets, I'm sure, when it happened, right? You apologized, obviously.
1: Of course I did. And yeah. I feel like I know where you're going with this, sir. And I'll just ask you this. If it were a dog, would you still feel the same way? Because you guys kind of dismiss cats way that...
2: No, I don't want to dismiss cats. I mean, I think it's all horrific. I'm like you. I would probably just pay because, honestly, I would feel so bad about it. I would feel so guilty about it.
1: Absolutely.
2: I love my dogs. I loved my cats when I had them. I certainly don't want any harm coming to any creature.
1: Mm-hmm.
2: I mean, I probably would pay in some ways, though. I mean, that's almost like admitting guilt. I don't...
3: I mean, it's not your fault.
1: Yeah.
3: Is the cat an outdoor cat?
2: I mean, what do you... It's none of our business. The cat was outdoor then when he was underneath your car.
1: Exactly. And it wasn't intentional, obviously. But it's not about intent, right?
3: Yeah. Legally, can you sue someone?
2: I mean, you can sue somebody for anything in America.
3: Yeah, that runs over your cat?
1: Yeah, America? Are you kidding me?
2: Of course you can.
1: It's, absolutely.
3: Can I sue someone who kills or injures my pet? The short answer is yes. But like,
1: yes.
3: Oh.
2: I mean, but do you pay them or you don't? What's the alternative? Is that you just ignore them?
3: One last question. Was the cat on your property when you ran over it? Because you said you were backing out of your driveway.
1: Well, yeah. How else did they get there?
3: 6 months later, it's a cash grab. Fred's right.
2: Well, great. I mean, that doesn't solve anything. We still have to vote. 1-800-330-9999. Are you paying your neighbor over the loss of their cat?
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4: Bubble.
5: The arguments are real. The verdict?
14: Well, that's on you.
4: It's Couples Court with Anna and Raven.
3: No one is arguing whether or not it's sad. It's sad. Of course it is. Dominique ran over her neighbor's cat. It's not malicious. It's nothing crazy like that. She was reversing out of

0: driveway to go to work. They live on a busier street. The cat was in their driveway. She didn't see it. She ran over the cat. The cat passed away. She went from house to house to figure out whose cat it was because she doesn't really know her neighbors.
1: Yeah, she got out of the car. She went. She ran up. She tried to find whose neighbor it was. She was contrite. She was upset. Eventually, she found out, whose cat it was. But, again, the cat was deceased at that point.
0: Now we are months and months later, and the people that own the cat have reached out, and they're asking for $2,500 for trauma support and so that they can get a new cat.
1: Yeah.
0: And she feels so bad about it that she just wants to give them the money. But her husband, Fred's like, hold up. Wait a minute.
1: Fred thinks that's crazy. He's like, this is a cash grab, right? They might be having money trouble or whatever over there. They could have came and talked to us about this months ago. Again, it's not like the cat received any sort of treatment. If they wanted us to pay for anything else, they could have mentioned it at that time. He said, we've carried the guilt with this situation too. Certainly look around in our neighborhood when we're doing it. The cat was in the wrong spot at the wrong time. It was an accident.
0: Would you just give the money so you felt better about the whole thing? 1-800-330-9999. Mark, whose side are you on?
2: I'm with the husband's side. I mean, I have pets also. I love them dearly, but I think it'd be different if the cat was hit and needed surgery to save its life. But this far after the fact, I think that's just, how do you put a total on a pet? What if it was a dog? Would they say, now it's a $4,000 bill? I think it's the husband's, right?
1: Because my first question, too, is did the cat receive treatment? No, the cat was deceased. Right. So, unfortunately, there was nothing to be done at that point. So, sad, but there it is.
0: No one's saying it's not unfortunate. Of course it's unfortunate. But, what are you going to do at this point? It was an accident.
1: Does your guilt make you write a check for $2,500? Thanks for the call. Have a great day.
0: Whose side are you on? 1-800-330-9999. It's a couple score.

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1: She ran over the neighbor's cat. It was an accident, of course. She was reversing out of her own driveway, and the cat ran by, and she didn't see the cat. She didn't even know who the cat belonged to. She went to go knock on the neighbor's doors to find it. She was so distraught.
0: Yeah, it's fair to say Dominique was a bit heartbroken when she, you know, made this animal deceased. I mean, wouldn't anybody feel that way about a living creature? And Fred says, we've carried this guilt for months, but now all of a sudden a letter shows up on our door, says that they want $2,500 for this animal. We are not paying.
1: Right, because she wants to out of all that guilt. Do you pay the neighbors 6 months later $2,500 when they come out of nowhere and ask for it for a new cat and emotional trauma? 1-800-330-9999. Katie, whose side are you on?
2: I am on the husband's side. It doesn't sound like the cat had escaped from the house. It sounds like the cat was allowed to wander the neighborhood. And if that's the case, then you take the risk that something is going to happen to the cat. So I'm totally 100% on the husband's side.
0: Hi, Mildred. What do you think? Whose side are you on today?
3: Well, I was hearing your poor case here with my husband, who's a lawyer, and he says that happened right next door to us. His dog went right out, and at that very second, a car came and squished his dog. He just picked it up and put it in a bag and shook hands with the guy and said, I know it's not your fault. It was my fault. I let my dog out. And it's not the fault. If you let your animal out and you don't have control of him, then anything can happen. You're not going to win. They're not going to win. I will not pay $2,500. If anything, I'll get another cat. I'll go to a shelter and get her a little kitten from there, but I will not pay him the $2,500.
0: Hi, Jessica. What do you think about this?
4: I'm a little bit in between, but I want to know if when it first happened, like, did they send flowers? Did they offer to pay for, like, cremation services? So was anything done then? Did they offer to, like, pay the vet to make sure that there was nothing they could do? And if the answer is no, and they didn't do anything then maybe they should do something now?
0: Hi, Lance. People are very emotionally attached.

0: watching this thing. What do you think? Whose side are you on today?
1: Don't pay, because guess what happened? 6 months after, and if they're emotionally attached to this cat, as they say, they wouldn't want to pay right then and there. They couldn't, should have waited 6 months. It's a cash grab. Don't give them no money.
0: Thank you for the call.
1: And cat parents, they're catching them roaming the streets.
2: The verdict is in. Jury foreman, what are the results?
3: Fred, our audience agreed with you. It's shady. It's too long after. It's admitting guilt. There's a lot of problems with it. You either need to talk to a lawyer or you just need to tell them firmly, like, I'm so sorry, but I can't do that right now.
4: Yeah, I mean, there's nothing for me to celebrate here. It's just a really lousy situation, and I don't like feeling like I'm getting, ripped off.
0: Yeah, it's sad. You didn't want to hurt the cat, right? But the cat was in a place it shouldn't have been. And Dominique, you made a mistake, but you didn't really. You come out, you look both ways, you see if there's anybody behind you, you look for children. You don't always see a cat. As sad as that is, you felt guilty. Again, you've carried the emotional burden after that. That's why you're even entertaining paying this. I think that's enough for most neighbors. They're just going to have to be told no.
5: Well, we'll see about that.
3: All right. If you have a problem, too, send an email. couplescore@annonraven.com.
0: I mean, they could adopt a cat. That would be a great move.
3: Absolutely.
0: They should just adopt a cat.
3: This is a money grab.
6: We're late.
7: I forgot my lunch.
6: Of course you did.
8: Ah, yes. Back to school mornings in the Midlands. You're crawling down Harbison, fighting traffic on 378. Somebody in the back seat just remembered they need 30 glue sticks by first period.
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5: It's the back to school version of Don't Be That Person. You know, when you go back to school, all the characters come out. And some of them do things that drive you absolutely crazy.
6: Oh, that's for sure.
5: Like Sue wrote on our Facebook page at Ann on Raven, don't be the person that's chatting with the school bus driver with their foot on the step of the bus drinking coffee or whatever they have in that mug.
6: Oh, no. That happens every single time.
5: Every time.
6: Like, how's it going so far this morning?
5: Did you have a nice summer?
6: Right.
5: Yeah, you have a bus full of kids
6: who
5: that
6: cares?
5: Have to go to school.
6: Right.
5: Let the bus driver do their job.
6: Right.
5: Oh, gosh. What's the thing that drives you crazy? Oh, Carol wrote stockpiling pantry snacks at the grocery store. You go in for the little muffin. But the entire shelf is empty because the mom before just bought every single one of them.
6: I mean, listen, I'm out for myself at sometimes. Mm-hmm. I'm just going to say, right? It's a lot for me to take on. You should have been here.
5: What's the most annoying thing that people do when it comes to back to school? 1-800-330-9.

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1: It's back to school time across the country, and the characters have come out.
0: There's certain people that you don't want to be on the first day or the first week even of school, Anna. Like the kid who won't let his parents go when they drop him off for school, or crying at the bus stop. If you're under 8, it's acceptable. If you're over 8, don't let that be you.
1: Or like Kathy wrote on our Facebook, don't be the parent trying to pass a school bus like their day is more important than everybody else's.
0: Oh, but I'm special, Anna.
1: 1-800-330-9999.
0: Jackie, it's the first day of school. Don't be that person.
2: Don't be that person waiting to the last minute to get the kids school supplies. Oh, my God. Y'all scrambling in Walmart at 9:30 p.m. looking for the red notebook, and you can't find it. So now you get the Spider-Man notebook, and now your kid's looking stupid because you waited to the last minute to get the school supplies.
0: And they're always mad at everybody else.
2: Yeah. And now your kid is ashamed because it's like, well, Mom, we could have went there 3 months ago, but you want to wait to the last minute.
0: Don't shame your children by getting them the wrong stuff.
1: The thing that our school does now, which is, I think, brilliant, they use a company. And
0: you just pay
1: and they give it to $79, all the kids.
0: Yeah.
1: You know, at the beginning of the summer, a box shows up the first day of school that has their name on it, and it has all the things in there. And to me, it was the most brilliant thing that ever happened in my life. It's all in that box. And she's never complained once, and she's never said she didn't have anything. So I guess it works.
0: Let you off the hook.
1: Yeah, absolutely. Jake, how about you? Don't be that person. Back to school.
3: Yeah, this one's actually for a kid or student going back. After the first day of school, if the teacher doesn't mention summer reading, don't bring it up in front of the class.
1: Yeah.
0: Don't be the person who mentions the summer project, period. Narc.
3: Exactly.
0: What are you doing?
1: But nothing would make me more mad than when I did all the summer work and then the teacher did not collect it on the first day. Oh, I used to get so mad. I'd be like, I haven't slept in 2 weeks finishing these terrible books.
0: Dane, it's back to school time. Don't be that person.
4: Well, the thing that annoys me the most is when people try to recycle notebook paper from the year before.
0: Oh, using something that doesn't actually belong there, too. That's weird, right? Like, you got notebooks from your mom's work or a Trapper Keeper that has your dad's company logo on it.
1: How often do you buy your kids new backpacks?
4: Every other year.
1: Every other year to me seems like the right answer, but I've had people say no, every year they get to pick their new backpack, and I think it depends on the backpack.
0: Yeah, it depends on the quality. Like, if you're just getting like a regular store-bought one.
1: Like a $12 one, that's fine.
0: Of course.
1: You get those Pottery Barn ones, they're like 60, 70 bucks. Like, no, you gotta milk that for 2 years.
0: Dude, JanSport, L.L. Bean, those were like two bills all of a sudden. They jumped up, man.
1: My daughter bought like a North Face one last year. I was like, you're gonna have that till the end of time.
0: I got a Kelty last year. I'm never giving that back up. I'll have that the rest of my life. They can bury me with it.
1: What's a Kelty?
0: It's good.
1: Let me see.
0: Oh, yeah. It's like camping adventure thing. Like army guy. It's got a large zip pouch that will fit a map, you know, in case, you know, you ever needed a map again in your life.
1: What are you, a Boy Scout?
0: Well, your GPS doesn't work in the woods. Thank you very much.
1: Things are expensive.
0: Yeah, they're nice, though.
1: Mary, how about you? Back to school edition. Don't be that person. What drives you nuts?
5: So now in this world of social media, like, I love social media, but I hate it because, like, these mommy content creators are getting crazy. I was dropping my son off in the car drop-off line, and this mom was straight up just making TikTok videos, like, trying to get the first day of school, holding up the entire line. I'm like, do you not see the people? Like, I got to get to work.
0: Don't be the mom content creator. That's good.
1: Don't hold up the line because your Ring camera, you got to set it up.
0: Yeah, absolutely. They bring out the Ring light, right?
1: Yep. Selfie camera, the selfie stick, the whole thing.
0: Yeah.
1: We got to do a transition. Hold on, honey. I need you to jump on three.
0: Right.
1: One, two. No, do it again. Do it again. You messed up. No, thank you.
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1: Raven has 3 weeks to lose 12 pounds.
0: Well, at this point,
1: you're down to days.
0: Yeah, I've got 11 days left at this point.
1: 11 days, and so far he has lost 6 pounds. Can he lose the remaining, like, 6 pounds and do this?

0: take two of my PTO days.
1: I got to tell you, I felt very confident yesterday early afternoon. Then I went to a concert and I had a hot dog with fries and a bit of a Pepsi. And now,
0: why would you do that?
1: I feel like it's all in the. They didn't have a lot of healthy options. I wasn't going to get a lobster roll at a concert place. That seems weird to me.
0: Why didn't you eat before you went?
1: I didn't have any time. Okay. I ran out of time.
0: All right. We're going to weigh Raven coming up next. And I started getting a little nervous about giving up my days.

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1: There is a sign that is posted behind me by producer Sophia, and it reads, "No possible way anyone can lose 12 pounds in 3 weeks."
0: You and Sophia both said terrible, terrible things to me. That's what you said.
1: Raven's wife, Alicia, reached out to me and said, Anna, help me, because he will not get healthy before our son's wedding. He has done absolutely nothing. So I said, I know what I'll do. I'll tempt him with the only thing that would make him really happy. Winning 2 of my PTO days.
0: You know what? It's a betrayal on everybody's part here, really, this intervention thing. But here's the thing. Now I'm on the path, and at some point, someday, I might be grateful. I feel pretty good. I think I'm gonna drop more pounds. So let's do the updates. Where was I? What have I done?
1: He started at 226.6 pounds. He has to lose 12 pounds. Mm-hmm. And as of last Thursday, he was 220.6. So he was down 6 pounds.
0: Now, here's the crazy part is I didn't even think I was going to get weighed on Thursday. I thought I was going to get weighed on Friday. Now I went into the weekend. I felt pretty good. I'll tell you one thing. No matter what the scale says, I'm down belt loops now. I'm down belt notches. But here's what I'm going to do. I'm going to remove these shoes.
1: Good.
0: Because we all know that they weigh too much.
1: Right.
0: And I'm wearing jeans, and those are already heavy, but I'm going to leave my pants on.
1: Thank you.
0: I'm also going to take off my belt.
1: We're very appreciative.
0: I'm also
1: going to
0: take off my belt.
1: Yes.
0: And then we're going to get an update. Are you guys ready?
1: All right. So I feel like this.
0: Take down the music here so that the scale can speak.
1: Oh, we have a talking scale that I bought on Amazon.
0: Here goes the belt.
1: All right.
0: All right. The
1: Raven's
0: belt's coming off.
1: Taking off his belt.
0: All right.
1: Here come the shoes.
0: Here come the shoes are coming off.
1: All right. Okay.
0: All right.
1: Yep.
0: All right. Here we go.
1: Here's the thing. We all know that the first pounds come off fast.
0: Oh, yeah.
1: But after that, it gets a little bit more difficult. So I don't think he's got the stamina.
0: The first four came fast.
1: All right. Hold on. So I have to hold. If you could see us in the studio right now, I'm leaning down with my microphone next to the talking scale.
0: Are we ready?
1: Way too close to Raven's feet. All right.
2: Your weight is 219 and 4 tenths.
1: Oh.
0: Down another half pound. Wait a minute. Let's go again. One more time.
1: What do you mean? Just in case what?
0: Just in case.
1: Just in case the scale changes its mind.
2: Your weight is 219 and 4 tenths.
1: Did you suck in your stomach? 219.4. 219.4.
0: It's down.
1: One pound. But that's not enough.
0: That's down.
1: That's not enough.
0: Pound.
1: That's not enough. That's not looking good.
0: No, listen, I got 11 days, man.
1: Uh-huh.
0: 11 days to lose 5 more pounds.
1: Now, wait a minute.
0: You think I can't? You said you 12 pounds.
1: 12 pounds.
0: I'm down 6. That was another pound right there. That means I have 5 days, and that means I have 11 days left.

0: I have 5 pounds to go. 12 minus 7 is 5.
1: Wait a minute.
0: You understand math? That's how it works.
1: Wait, but hold on. You have a week. You have a week from tomorrow.
0: No.
1: No. It's 8-11. 8-11. I wrote the date down.
0: 8-11? Right. What are you talking about?
1: That's the date.
0: Oh, look
1: that
0: at you right now changing the goalpost. The wedding is the 4th. I know what day my kid's getting married.
1: Yeah, but we can't weigh you on the 4th. You're not going to be here. You're going to be at the wedding. You have 3 weeks as of tomorrow. We're going to fight about this off the air.
0: Right.
1: But I will give you the fact that you got 1 pound.
0: It sounds like somebody over here.
1: Uh-huh.
0: Is turning into a sore loser.
1: No, it looks like somebody's trying to change the goalpost.
0: Oh, is that what we're seeing there?
1: Okay. Yeah, I will give you the fact that you lost 1 pound since last Thursday, which is good, which means you still have, you still got some weight to go. But you know what? Let's see if you can do it.
0: You sound nervous.
1: Do I?
0: You sound a little nervous to me.
1: Listen, I've been down this path before. I ain't nervous.
0: You sound nervous.
1: Uh-huh.
0: Okay.
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1: Can you ever tell the people in your life how much to gift you?
0: Listen, I love them. If they love me, they want this information, okay? After, it's too far gone at that point. It's too late. So I think what I'm doing today is really just like, it's a service. It's a service call.
1: I would be humiliated.
0: What are you talking about? Humiliated. This is a guy thing, and this is straight information.
1: This is not a guy thing.
0: This is a guy thing.
1: It's coming up.

0: 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We're waking up the Midlands. 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
1: Today's a big day. Raven is going to insult the intelligence of all his closest friends.
2: That is not what I'm going to do. I'm just going to communicate openly with my close friends. That's what I'm going to do.
1: I would love some advice from people listening right now. So you can text what you think to 1-800-330-9999. Raven, what did we just talk about off the air that you're about to do?
2: Listen, when it comes to a wedding, there's expectations. People can say whatever they want to, right? You know, it's about the gathering of friends and family to celebrate the moment. But at the same time, you know, it is an investment and there's a hope for a payoff, especially when it comes to your kids. So I've been looking at the guest list over the last couple days. And to be fair, my wife and I have exerted a certain amount of control over this list, right? We've got friends there. We've got family there.
1: Raven's son is getting married.
2: Tables and tables full of our friends and people. And here's the thing, straight up to my friends, don't embarrass me and don't embarrass yourselves. And that's that. And that's a straight man-to-man conversation. These are people I spend time with, people I have done things for myself, people I love, people I would be there for in the dead of night.
1: Okay.
2: So you make sure you put a right amount in the envelope.
1: Money.
2: Yes.
1: The right amount of money, the gift.
2: Yes. I'm just going to say it out loud because, you know, here's the thing. After the fact, I would hate to feel like I heard about it later. From a friend who was like, listen, man, that didn't look good for me or whatever. Over a difference of, a hundred extra bucks here or this, that, whatever, blah, blah, blah. Like, let's do this one time. I got one son. Let's make it look right, guys. Okay. And then we can go off and enjoy the rest of our lives as friends.
1: How much do you think is an appropriate gift to put into an envelope?
2: If you're a couple, three bills nowadays. I feel like that's the etiquette now. We've talked with Karen Thomas. We've talked with etiquette experts and they tell us these things. Mm-hmm. I feel like, listen, I know what the wedding costs. So that's a bargain. I can tell you right now, that's a bargain. If you're a single, $150. Come on.
1: Raven,
2: put it in there.
1: You cannot tell guests that are coming to a wedding that what to put in the envelope.
2: I'm not telling everybody. I'm not telling everybody. If they're listening right now, that happens to be their fault and that's something else. And this is information that they can use for informational purposes alone.
1: What are you
2: right?
1: saying?
2: On the other hand, what I'm saying is I will text my friends, my good friends, and say, listen, don't screw this up.
1: I don't think you can do that.
2: I'm doing it.
1: I have thrown many parties for my children over the years. Yep. We just had first communion.
2: They're babies. They're not getting married. They're babies.
1: Yeah, but you know, we're Italian, so our communions are basically like weddings.
2: That's what I'm saying. So she didn't get anything special? Because I bet she did.
1: But I didn't have to tell my friends what to give in an envelope, and I would never judge them by what they put in an envelope.
2: I didn't say I was going to judge them. I just said I would unfriend them. I just said that we will no longer be friends.
1: That's so good. Good.
2: Listen, I don't want us we don't want to be living through this for years after this, right? I don't want to hear every time your name comes up, I don't want my wife to be like, yeah, but you know, to me, I don't want that.
1: It's so funny because I always think back to my own wedding and I think about the people that surprised me when it came to the gifts that it was much more than I ever thought.
2: Sure. There's always some of those.
1: Yeah. And there's always the ones that you're like, what were they thinking? Like that, you know, that doesn't cover a quarter. But you can't. Tell them that.
2: I'm doing that. All
1: right. You know what? You could text us what you think.
2: Yeah.
1: Is that cool? Can you tell people what to put in an envelope even though you have no idea of their financial situation? 1-800-330-9999. Feel free to call too.
2: As a consolation prize, I'm getting the girls Nelly tickets.
1: Also, if anyone's wondering, I was not invited to the wedding.
2: Oh, we talked about it. You don't even know the kids.
1: So then.
2: Oh, my gosh.
1: Would you have had to tell me how much?
2: I would have had to text you.
1: Oh, yeah. Definitely.
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1: If you or your partner are expecting and that baby is due over Labor Day weekend, or maybe that baby's going to come a few days late over Labor Day weekend or early, we want to hear from you on September 8th because it can win you $100 towards new diapers.
2: I mean, you're going to be having the baby anyways, yeah, right? So, I mean, if you happen to get lucky at the same time, I mean, wouldn't that be cool?
1: Yes.
2: Seems like a great idea.
1: Labor Day stories. We want to hear who's going to be delivering over Labor Day weekend. Get all the info on our Instagram. Just search Anna and Raven.

0: hydrotestosterone, and that will stimulate hair growth.
1: Long story short, the more manly you are, the more you can grow a better mustache.
2: Let's get to it. Who's the winner?
1: So, okay.
2: Let's talk about that.
1: Now, So Raven for 2 weeks has been growing it out. Justin for 2 weeks has been growing out. You can see the progression on our Instagram at Anna and Raven, so you can see for yourself. I have to say, you both look absolutely ridiculous.
2: Yes. Hey, listen, yes. A mustache like Ted Lasso's takes time to fill in. That's not something that he grew in 2 weeks himself either, right? That takes months of refinement and density buildup. But, you know, I think that there was a clear, you know, one person you can see their mustache from down the hallway and the other person you can't unless you see it shining in a certain light.
3: Wow.
1: All right. So, Justin, when Raven came in this morning and he was cleanly shaven.
4: He had his back to me for the first 30 minutes he was here.
1: Oh, my gosh.
4: Didn't even notice.
1: You were so embarrassed.
2: That's not by design.
3: Uh-huh.
2: That's just I happen to be working over here at this workstation.
1: Raven sent me the most dire text message last night because we have to shoot a lot of videos today. And he was like, I'm not going to make these videos if I have this mustache of a fish.
2: There's a video they're going to show at a football stadium.
1: Yeah.
2: You think that I'm going to rock around with this mustache? The first time these people are going to be like, wow, that's that Raven guy? That's horrendous.
4: People
2: looks like a bad mall cop.
4: I've seen mustaches before.
2: Yeah. Not like that one.
1: Ravens look like a dirty mall cop, and Justin looks like Hulk Hogan.
2: It looked like I should be on some sort of registry. So last night I was just like, you know what? This is not happening. I'm not doing videos tomorrow, or this mustache is not coming with me.
1: So
2: that's what I did. I took it off.
1: We decided, I told him just take pictures of it and video so that you can finally vote on our Instagram and Facebook at Anna and Raven on who grew a better mustache.
4: You could have let me know. I would have shaved too.
2: Nah.
1: Sophia, as a random on the outside looking in on this competition, who do you think is more manly, Raven or Justin?
5: So I think it's kind of hard to compare because Raven's was just a little buck wild. Like, there was no shape to it. Justin's has a shape, and Raven claims his is darker, which is true, but I think they both have pros and cons, but I'm going to go with Justin.
2: What? Yes,
1: yeah.
2: I can't even. This is nonsense.
1: How does
2: that
1: make you feel? I mean,
2: you guys are just doing that because they work in that same room together all day, and you'll do it just because despite me. So it's fine.
1: Wow. Listen,
2: it's fine.
1: I vote for neither of you. I thought that they were both.
2: That's
1: so
2: funny because it was your idea.
1: I know.
2: It's funny.
1: I know.
2: But that works.
1: I, in my head, you guys were going to look like Ted Lasso. Nobody looks like Ted Lasso.
2: Nobody on the show.
1: I think about all those like handsome cowboys that grow their mustaches and the country guys, and I was like, oh, they're going to look like they. No,
5: wrong.
2: Not what happened.
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1: Neither of you guys have any testosterone. 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All right, okay. 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
9: Did you ever meet somebody and they are 100% stuck in a certain decade? Like,
10: oh, yeah.
9: They still dress like it's the 80s. They still dress like it's the 90s. Mm-hmm. They still have their pants from the 70s and they wear them all the time like it's totally normal.
10: I mean, sometimes that can be jarring. Other times you got to kind of like admire their dedication to it.
9: I think they don't know the difference. I think for some people,
10: that's cool, frame of mind.
9: Yeah, you like get stuck in what is comfortable to you and was in at the time, and you kind of just stay there for the rest of your lives. And if you're a millennial, you probably still think a lot of the things that you wore over the last 15 years are still cool. Not to Gen Z. It's coming up next.

0: one person you know that's stuck in a certain decade. Like, they still dress like it's the 80s. Or the woman at the office that has shoulder pads. And you're like, where does she even buy that anymore? You know what I'm talking about?
1: It's amazing to me how many people still love all the music of the 90s. Like,
0: and,
1: I mean, it's just
0: it.
1: The percentages are there, right?
0: And then there's always the argument that whatever is old is new again. And it's trendy.
1: Yeah,
0: and
1: things move in circles, all that, yeah.
0: But there's a difference. And you know, when somebody's stuck in a decade versus somebody that just, you know, thinks they're cool and bringing it back. Producer Sophia, it's brought to our attention that there are millennial trends that Gen Z says are not cool and we got to cut it out.
2: There definitely are.
0: Okay, which is weird because you would think in the last maybe 15, 20 years, like our stuff is still cool.
1: Yeah.
0: Like the things that we do are still relevant. And then I looked at this list and I was like, no.
1: Wait a minute.
0: Right. You don't think that's cool? All right, so we're going to go down the list. Gen Z, represented by producer Sophia, will tell us, is it cool or is it not cool?
1: Oh, I love it. It's like a little game there.
0: Yeah.
1: But also informationally helpful.
2: Very.
0: Absolutely.
1: Okay. Yeah.
0: Taking photos of your food and posting it online.
2: I'm a fan of it. I know a lot of people are against it, but I think that it's cool.
1: Really?
0: Yes.
1: Wow, that's shocking to me.
2: To an extent.
1: I don't. You can't do it with all your meals.
2: Exactly.
0: It's got to really stand out.
2: Yeah.
0: It's got to really stand out.
2: For sure.
0: Okay. All right.
1: A nice color palette.
0: Okay. Mm-hmm. The next, when people say, I did a thing, the phrase, I did a thing.
2: Oh, that's very like millennial.
0: Yeah. I never got into
1: that. So that's like over?
2: Yeah.
1: Yeah. Okay. So don't do that.
0: Mm-hmm.
1: All right. I want to be clear about these rules here.
0: Saying LOL out loud. LOL. LOL.
2: Oh, that's bad.
1: Yeah.
2: I would be offended.
1: Okay. That makes sense.
0: Open toe shoes. What? Millennials are wearing open-toe shoes, myself included, right now, and that's out? Is that true?
2: I don't think that's out. As much as I hate feet, I'm okay with open-toed shoes.
0: Okay.
1: All right, there's not a lot of shocking things on here, I have to say.
0: Yeah, I mean, let's see. Monochrome furniture. Remember when Kim Kardashian posted a picture of her house and every single thing was just white?
1: And everything.
0: Yeah. Everything.
1: How do you
0: everything.
1: Sit in that place, right? And she has children.
0: I don't know.
1: How does that work?
2: Yeah, I think that as long as you have a pop of color.
0: Okay, so you agree that that's not
1: you got to have accent pillows.
2: Yeah, exactly.
0: This has always been a really one that struggle with side parts in your hair.
2: Oh, yeah, it's out.
0: I have to.
2: I know.
0: I'm trying to look down the middle, but I look weird.
1: Yeah.
0: I look so weird with it down the middle.
1: Okay.
0: It's like my head has been conditioned to go to one side.
1: You know, it's I've never, like, so can you do the other side, too, or it's just that side?
0: It's just the side.
1: You got to live with that your whole life.
0: It's a curse.
1: I thought that was just a guy thing. Same haircut since, like, high school, but you've got to live with that part your whole life.
0: Yeah. Right.
1: I tried.
0: I tried to go down the middle. I tried to, when I went to my hairdresser, I had to try to blow it out. It's like a cowlick now.
1: Sophia, are you ambipartitis? Can you like move your part around?
2: I did have a side part, and then as soon as middle parts became cool, I conditioned myself to put it right down the middle.
1: She was like, I'm going to commit to this.
2: I did.
1: And,
2: it worked.
1: All right. Were the first couple months rough or just
2: a little
1: it was
2: bit.
1: Always
2: I
1: easy?
2: I did also have a cowlick. It was stuck, but
1: all right.
2: I fixed it.
1: Yeah.
0: High-waisted jeans. I love high-waisted jeans. And as somebody who lived through the thong era where we used to have to wear really low jeans with our thongs showing, I was happy when high-waisted jeans came back because I wanted to cover my mom pooch. And now I feel like that the low ones are coming back. It's sad. How do you feel about that?
2: They are. I like high-waisted jeans. I think, like I said, jeans are they change daily. Like high-waisted jeans are in, then low-waisted, then mid-rise, then tight, then skinny, then baggy. I can't even keep up.
1: Mm.
2: So that one, I don't blame you.
1: Well, I understand the practicality of, you know, you want to cinch it all up there, you know?
2: Yeah.
1: I mean, you wanna...
2: No, I like high-waisted jeans are in.
0: One last one.
1: All right.
3: All righty then.
0: When people make the Jim Carrey face and constantly quote him, all righty then.
2: That's so out.
1: How did that even end up on a list?
0: I don't know.
1: Was Jim Carrey doing a plant?
0: I don't know.
1: Working all night? And he was like, I'm going to get people talking.
0: But here's what I want to do. I want each of us to do our best Jim Carrey all righty then impression, and then we can vote to see who did the best one.
2: Okay.
0: All right. Yeah, that's going to be coming up.
2: Okay.
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8: It's funny because if you're a millennial, you don't think the things that you wear are out of style or the things that you say and do because you feel like it's so recent.
9: Yeah.
8: But nope, not according to Gen Z. They said, stop wearing those skinny jeans. They look ridiculous.
9: Well, you feel like, you know, you're cool. You're young. You still got it. You know what I mean? So
8: side part in your hair? Nope. You're mom age. Yep. That's what it means. But, you know, there's certain things that I was looking at this list and there's certain things that give you the ick. And when I saw a guy that had this, no matter how handsome he could be, I was like, oh, gosh, it gave me the ick so badly. It's coming up next.

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1: Some millennial trends are over, and I'm happy to see them go. One of them is skinny jeans. They're saying skinny jeans are out. Mm. And, you know, we were just talking about this, Raven, producer Sophia, because, you know, the jeans go in and out. There's all different kinds of styles all the time. But there's something about the skinny jeans that gives me...

0: the ick. And we were at this place, and there was a handsome man, so handsome that all the guys I was with kept talking about how handsome he was. And so,
1: are you talking about who I think you?
0: Oh yeah,
1: yeah.
0: It's true. All
1: it
0: the
1: did
0: guys
1: strike were, me as funny that several guys mentioned him to me.
0: They all came up to me and they were like, "Did you see him? Did you see him?" And the truth of the matter was, he was certainly the most handsome man at the conference.
1: What? Wait a minute. What about me?
0: Right.
1: Seriously.
0: But Sophia, he had on skinny jeans, and I couldn't do it. I can't get past the fact that he's wearing skinny jeans still.
1: He was like 5 inches taller than everybody around us, and yet somehow skinny. How was that possible?
0: I told you, all the guys were so jealous.
1: I noticed.
0: Jealous.
1: I mean, I'm not blind.
2: I have FOMO. I want to see what he looks like.
1: Oh, when the guy walks in the room, you're like, what's going on with that? But here's the thing, Sophia. He eyes everybody, including dudes. I mean, maybe that's it. Maybe these guys were all in love with him. I don't know.
0: Oh, man. But it was
1: it's
0: so
1: strange.
0: But all they kept talking about was like, you see how handsome he is? You see how handsome he is?
1: I mean, one person we work with said it like 3 times.
0: I know.
1: It's crazy.
0: And I was like, I can't get past over how tight his jeans are. Why are his jeans so tight?
1: Yeah.
0: It's the one thing that gives me the ick about guys is like, they're wearing tight jeans still.
1: Nice guy, but there's something just weird and unnatural about the whole situation.
2: Yeah. There's so many pants.
0: Raven's so mad about
1: Not at all. There's something strange. There's a weird energy. Sophia, you'll have to meet him.
0: Jeans.
1: Yeah, there's a weird energy.
0: Let's get back to the ick.
1: Yeah,
0: What's the thing that when you see somebody that has it on or they're rocking it or they do it, it immediately gives you the ick?
1: For me, if somebody's too shiny. If you're too shiny, I don't like that. You know what I mean? Like, put some matte on that.
0: Too moisturized.
1: Put some powder on that or something.
0: On.
1: If you're too shiny, then you look oily. Like, I'm not for it.
0: Take care of your skin.
1: Yeah, no.
0: Raymond's not down.
1: If you're too shiny, I can't handle it.
0: Sophia?
1: Yeah.
2: I'm going to contradict what I just said.
1: Mm-hmm.
2: I hate when men wear flip-flops.
0: I know.
1: Wow.
2: I could be having the best day of my life.
1: It ruins your day?
2: Day ruined.
1: I mean, even if you don't know them, just a random individual,
2: even
1: if they happen to be in your space.
2: Even worse if I don't
1: know them. Oh, my gosh.
0: I don't like looking at guys' feet either.
2: Me either.
1: This is very judgy.
2: And they're always, like, wood. Like, their flip-flops are always brown and, like,
0: They don't know how to walk in them, so it makes a noise. Like, flop,
2: flop in the heel.
1: Look at you, the two of you with your mocking nature. This is
2: so
1: terrible
2: gross.
1: Right now. I
0: Says
1: can't believe this.
0: The guy who doesn't like shiny people.
1: It's true. I don't like shiny people. If you're shiny right now, stay away from me.
0: What's the one thing, like, when you see it on somebody, even if they're the most handsome person in the world, it immediately gives you the ick. What is it?
3: I hate when a man has a mustache but no beard. I just think, can you not grow a beard?
1: Is this my wife? My wife was so mad the last 2 weeks about this mustache. You know, it's funny, when I finally told you last night that I was going to shave it, Anna, I considered shaving just the mustache and leaving a beard.
0: Why?
1: You know, I look like I assemble furniture in Amish country or something.
0: 1-800-330-9999. What's the one thing when you see it on somebody, it immediately gives you the ick?
1: Call me Brother Raven.
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3: What is it when you see somebody wearing it or doing it, it immediately gives you the ick? There's this very handsome guy. We were at a conference, and every guy in my group, because I was like the one girl with 13 dudes, and they were all like, that's the most handsome man I've ever seen in my life.
4: I never saw that. I've met the guy several years before, but I will admit, this dude has some sort of magnetism to him. He does.
3: I looked at him. He was wearing skinny jeans. Blech! I immediately got the ick. Any dude that wears skinny jeans, like, it's a hard pass. Hard pass. It gives me the ick. So what is it when you meet somebody that gives you the ick? Sandy texted, when she sees the whites on fingernails on a guy and not flossing.
4: Oh.
3: Whites? Like the bottom part?
4: I need a manicure right now. Look at them.
3: I don't know.
4: Yeah, they're a little long.
3: I think it's weird that you go get manicures.
4: Oh, no, it's the best, man. I can't wait. I mean, it's the best $40 you can spend, guys. Let me advise you right now on your toes. Woo!
3: My husband would never. The only time you see
4: I don't know why. I would take Paul for a mani-pedi run
3: never.
4: Today.
3: The only time you see me in there is you buying me a gift card or picking up the girls. That's
4: oh,
3: it.
4: Man.
3: 1-800-330-9999. What's the thing? Like, when you see it on somebody, it immediately is a turn off. It gives you the

0: pop in and feel good with us. It's Anna and Raven in the morning on 93.5 The Bubble.
1: People that lick their fingers when they're eating. Gross.
0: Yeah.
1: It's disgusting. You do that, Raven.
0: I lick my fingers when I'm done eating.
1: It's not any better.
0: I mean, before I'm going to hit the napkin. And it's certain items, and that's it. Ribs, all right.
1: No.
0: Because, Raven. I mean, you got to get that first coat off right there.
1: And you make that smacking noise, too. That gives me the ick.
0: And Doritos. I mean, come on. All right. That's part of why you ate them in the first place, is you want all that cheesy goodness. Other than that, forget it.
1: What's the thing that gives you the ick? Like, you can meet the most handsome person in the world. We were talking about this because we were at this conference, and all the guys were talking about how hot this one other dude was, except there was one problem. I looked at him and he was wearing skinny jeans and I couldn't get past that. I was like, oh.
0: Yeah, I've met this individual before and he can walk into the room like a ray of light. A lot of these guys, it was their first time at the conference and they were like in awe.
1: Yeah, I know.
0: It was just like, okay, guys, you know, you can be men too.
1: The skinny jeans, I never was a fan of it on guys. It just, you can't see anything else.
0: When you're 6.5 feet tall, those things are like stilts.
1: I'm looking at our text line at 1-800-330-9999. Gives her the ick when guys wear corduroy pants. Well, that noise that it also makes.
0: Zip, zip, zip, zip, zip. I mean, the friction actually can build some heat.
1: Yeah, I don't. Start fire. <You're> like,
0: in your loins.
1: 1-800-330-9999. What's the thing? You meet somebody, they look great, except one problem. This gave you the ick.
2: They're wearing pajamas during the day. I absolutely hate that. Like, wear real clothes when you go out in public, please.
1: Absolutely. Like, pajama pants, the flannel pants. I don't know how you leave that. If you're over the age of 7, I don't know how you leave the house like that.
0: Does it make it okay if Billie Eilish, because hers are like Gucci or whatever, does that make it okay or no?
2: No.
0: Nope.
2: Like, it's unacceptable forever.
1: Fair.
0: Unless you just left the slumber party. Right. Thank you for the call.
1: Jimmy, how about you? What gives you the ick when you see it for the first time?
3: I hate to be a hater, and I'm sorry, but I think it has to be said. It's the elephant in the room, and that is anyone who has a large, like, witch's mole, like, on their face, upper lip, or anywhere on their face, it's we can have it removed. And I don't know why certain people, you can be so beautiful and you have this huge witch's mole that I just can't get past. And it's like I want to, like, pay for it, like, do a GoFundMe, I'll do anything. Just, like, why do people still have these huge witch's moles on their face in 2026? It makes no sense.
1: Okay.
3: And I just can't get past it.
1: What?
0: Clearly, it's evoked an emotion. The mole doesn't bother me. Unless it's got hair coming out of it, Anna.
1: Well, that's the thing. When it's got the stray.
0: Oh, no. You got to take care of that hair.
1: Mm-hmm.
0: Yeah, you can't. You know, the beauty mark, no problem. The hair coming out of it, fix that.
1: Sometimes it just shows up out of nowhere. Like, you get up in the morning, you'll get ready, you'll go to work, everything will be great. All of a sudden, it'll be lunchtime, you go to the bathroom at work, and you have 4 rogue hairs that have grown 6 feet out of your face. And you're like, how did that even happen? Where did that come from? How come nobody said anything to me?
0: When that happens, and there's, like, no hair around it, like, it just, you know, jars you with the fact because that mole is its own ecosystem.
1: Yep.
0: Like, it's got its own biodome.
1: I'm always,
0: like, its own things are happening there, right?
1: I'm always the hero of my friends because when somebody says, oh my gosh, does anybody have a tweezer? I have a tweezer.
0: You have a tweezer.
1: In my purse, ready to go at all given times.
0: Mm-hmm. I'll take the office shears if necessary.

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5: 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We are cutting you off financially. You're going to get this whole story. Then you'll be the judge. Couples Court. It's coming up next.

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1: You decide the outcome.
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4: 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Mark and Caroline. Caroline, what's going on?
5: Mark is being asked by one of his best friends, he's a groomsman for his wedding, and the groom is asking him to pay for his bachelor's party. And I think this is absolutely ridiculous because Mark has already paid for, they had this party where like all of the attendees pay to go to the party. He's having everyone pitch in money for a Jeep and for their honeymoon. And I just think it's ridiculous. Like he has to pay for something himself.
4: Wait a minute. What?
0: Yeah, wait a minute. So I'm following you here. There was a stag or a Jack and Jill, it sounds like, a party where everybody had to pay to go.
5: Yes.
0: And they want people to help pay for a Jeep and a honeymoon? Mark, what's going on here?
6: Yeah, so, you know, it's my boy. You know, it's his first wedding, hopefully the only wedding. And he wants us, you know, the guys to all pay for the bachelor party, pay for his airfare and his trip to Vegas. So, you know, all the guys, we just kind of agreed we're going to do it. So I don't see what the big problem is here. He's just getting, you know, get married once. So he wants us to treat him for this.
4: All right, hold on.
6: I don't see the issue.
4: You could register for a Jeep because I didn't know that.
6: Apparently.
4: How do you do that?
0: I mean, I think that you can register like for Jeep itself or like Chevy, and it's like people almost buying you a gift card, right?
6: Exactly.
0: And it's basically the same thing.

0: for the honeymoon.
1: Yes.
2: Okay. Well, I mean, $300 at this point when you're already paying for a honeymoon and a Jeep. What's another $300 from your buddies?
1: Exactly.
0: I mean, it sounds crazy on the surface, but I think that this is just how a lot of people handle things now, right? Instead of doing a registry where you're like, oh, we need towels or we need this or we need that. Just, you know, these are the things that we're actually trying to save up for. People kind of pay into that. It might rub people wrong, but on the other hand, I mean, it's all going the same way. You choose an amount, you give what you feel is appropriate, right? So if you give $100 or $200 towards this car or honeymoon or whatever, that's just like, you know, putting a regular card out there in the box at the wedding. So I don't have a problem with that. I've never been asked to pay for somebody else's bachelor party, but a good friend, I would have no problem doing it. I'm a guy. I don't have to buy a bridesmaid's dress. I got to rent a tux, something like that. It's a little bit less responsibility.
2: Let's see what the audience has to say, because they may agree with you. What's another $300 at this point? You're a groomsman. It's part of their special day. Okay. But they may see Caroline's point, too. At what point do you draw the line? He had a stag party, which is supposed to be raising money for the couple.
0: Sure.
2: He's asking for money for a Jeep, which I'd never heard of before, and it's amazing.
0: I'm sure it's a nice Jeep.
2: And now he wants people to pay for their honeymoon, too? Like, what? I mean, it's not a handout. It's a wedding.
0: Yeah, that's true. 1-800-330-9999. Whose side are you on? It's the Couples Court with Anna and Raven.
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4: It's expensive when you're part of a wedding party. It really is, but are they just getting taken advantage of? Mark is a groomsman in one of his buddy's weddings, but they have registered for the honeymoon. They registered for money towards Jeep. What? I didn't even know you could do that.
5: Right.
4: All right. And now, he already had a stag party. Now right. He's having a bachelor party. The bachelor party is a destination. They're going to Las Vegas. And he wants all the groomsmen to chip in $300 each to cover his travel costs.
5: You know, when I look at it as a groomsman, my job's pretty easy. I just got to pick up the tux at the right time, stand where they tell me, you know, walk in with whoever they say. So the $300 isn't really all that bad to me. The gifts are regular. But, you know, this is a thing. And I think that some people are really getting sick of it, is that nowadays when somebody has a life event, we just put up a GoFundMe or something like that and we expect everybody else in the world to pay for it. And whereas, you know, many of us, we paid for these things.
4: Everybody else to pay for it. What do you think about this? Looking at our text line, I'm with the wife. His friend is really taking advantage of him. What's next? He's going to ask his friends to help pay his mortgage? I mean, it's true.
5: Where does it end?
4: I mean, he asked for a Jeep. Now he wants a trip to Vegas. He already had a stag party.
5: People are happy to help people celebrate, but when it feels like you're always looking for a handout.
4: What do you think? 1-800-330-9999. At this point, would you just pitch in the $300 for the trip to Vegas? 1-800-330-9999. It's Couples Court.

0: Can't stop the spirits when I need you. 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
2: At what point, when you're part of a bridal party, do you say to the bride or groom, that's enough, I can't afford to spend any more money?
1: It's a tricky thing, because the problem is that you usually don't figure that out till you're all the way in it, right? You've already been spending money before more expensive show up, and you're like, this is just getting out of hand at that point.
2: Mark is part of he's a groomsman in his buddy's wedding. The bride and groom have already registered for a Jeep, which FYI, I didn't know you could do, their honeymoon. He had a stag party, a big stag party, but the close group of groomsmen are now going to Vegas, and the groom has asked each of the groomsmen to chip in $300 to cover his travel expenses.
1: Well, I think when you put together a bachelor party, right, the best man or whoever is going to come up with a plan for it. And if that person, you know, initializes the idea or the groom brings it up to them, then they're going to ask. $300 each, spread out over a group of guys, should give him all the money he needs. I probably would do it, but I mean, I guess you have trepidations about the fact that more money could be added to that, too.
2: Right. Caroline, his wife, says that's enough. Like, we keep spending money on these people. He can pay for his own trip. We just had a stag party for him. What do you think? 1-800-330-9999. Couples Court.
3: I'm on the wife's side because, you know, weddings these days have become ridiculous. Everybody wants to compete and have the bigger wedding and put it on Facebook. And it really becomes exhausting. You know, people are doing three-day weddings and destination weddings. And, you know, it's just, it's become such a competition. It takes away from what the day is about.
2: It just becomes very expensive, too. You know, you want to celebrate your friends. Of course you do, and your family members. But, like, every time you hear about it, you're like, oh, my gosh, how much is this going to cost me? And that's not cool anymore.
1: Hey, you want to do big things. You need big dollars.
2: Looking at our text line at 1-800-330-9999. They write, I don't understand why wedding people expect everyone to pay for everything. What happened to just going out to dinner one night with your friends and that's your bachelor party? If you want to go to Vegas, pay for yourself.
1: Ann, Raven, whose side are you on?
4: I don't think the groomsmen should be paying, should making his friends pay for his trips. That should be, it's all complimentary space. You know, that's his party. He should have them have fun with it. It should be all free. You know, there's no reason for him to, for his friends to pay for it.
1: You know, I was always raised that if you can't afford something, you shouldn't plan for it, right? You have to make the plan of how you're going to pay for something that you want to do before you actually plan to do it.
2: Looking at our text line again, and Anna Maria texted, my daughter was in a wedding party. You pay for the dress, you pay for the bridal gift, and you pay for the bachelorette party. They went to Nashville and everybody chipped in for the bride. It's commonplace. So maybe it is just commonplace now.
5: The verdict is in. Jury foreman, what are the results?
2: Caroline, our audience agreed with you. When is it going to end? First, it's $300 for the airfare and the hotel. And next thing you know, it's going to be covering food costs and entertainment costs. And I mean, there's got to be some kind of stipulation going into it.
6: Exactly. I mean, I know when they get to Vegas, it's just going to keep adding up. And they're going to end up spending so much money. It's going to be like $1,000, honestly, by the time they finish. I know these guys. That's always what happens.
1: Well, Mark, sounds like you've got a lie. Because you're going to spend that money if every other guy in that group tells you to. But best of luck trying to explain that you're not allowed to.
7: You got it. It's going to be a big problem.
2: All right. If you have a problem, too, send an email. CouplesCourt@annaandraven.com.
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10: 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You're crawling down Harbison, fighting traffic on 378. 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
6: Never underestimate the power of moms. Four moms have come together because they are mad about one thing that's taking over the schools. And you want to know what, Raven?
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6: They're succeeding, and the kids could not be happier. It's coming up next.

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1: Don't mess with the mamas. Can't mess with them. Say Yes to Recess is a movement created by moms to bring back recess to kids in school. And they're succeeding big time.
2: We're operating in 15 states right now, and we have talks with even more states on the horizon.
3: So we want 60 minutes of daily recess, but we also want screen-free.
4: Oregon says recess cannot be taken away as punishment. Their nonprofit also wants more flexibility for teachers to take lessons outside.
1: Yeah. Why can't we have kids outside more often?
0: Okay.
1: Yeah.
0: I like all that.
1: It's all working. It's all doing well. States have cut recess by 40% over the last few decades. And because of movements like these, almost half the states in the U.S. have laws now about how much recess or physical activity kids have to have every single day.
0: Well, I mean, honestly, when you've got disruptions and whatnot going on in the class, too, the discipline is not to take away recess because that just compounds the problem, right?
1: Right.
0: Like, you want people to be able to go out and, you know, work out that energy or whatever, you know? So not everybody is really skilled at managing themselves. Some people have that problem right in, you know, into adulthood.
1: Okay.
0: I've heard.
1: Are you yelling at producer Justin through the window?
0: Talking for a friend.
1: It's funny because today is Dakota's first day of third grade.
0: Yay! Big day.
1: Yay! I know you're waiting in line. I love you. Have a great day, baby girl.
0: I bet she looks adorable.
1: Oh, she does. And, you know, I ask her all the time. Recess is her favorite.
0: She could major in it. Yeah.
1: Recess. And whenever I ask her, like, well, how long is recess? She always says the same thing. 2 minutes.
0: Yeah.
1: I go, there's no way recess is 2 minutes
0: long. It feels that way. You remember that running out and then just the whistle's going and you got to go back in?
1: Well, I think everybody's got recess stories, things that happen on the playground, lessons that were learned. And I asked her about hers.
5: Dakota, what's your favorite thing to do on the playground during recess?
6: Doing the monkey bars.
5: But you can't actually do the monkey bars yet, right?
6: Yeah.
5: How hard have you been trying?
6: Very hard.
5: Do you think maybe this is the year?
6: I hope it is.
5: What do you think is the worst part about not being able to get across the monkey bars?
6: I think it is the falling down on it, because falling from monkey bars sometimes could, when you fall, you could get hurt.
1: Yeah, you definitely can get hurt.
0: I think that also it would be very difficult to deal with the pressure of knowing that your family is a failure at monkey bars for generations.
1: This is a real issue in my family, and I talked to her about it.
5: Why do you think other kids can do the monkey bars, but Zap Girls can't do it?
6: I feel like it's because sometimes, like, when I'm holding the bar, my hand slips a little.
0: Yeah.
6: Like, my hands immediately get slippery.
5: Do you think it has anything to do with our lack of upper body muscle? Like, genetically, we've been cursed with it?
6: No.
5: Oh.
0: I've been hearing this for over a decade.
1: It's
0: and
1: true.
0: This is ridiculous.
1: It's
0: you say
1: true.
0: Your mother, your contention is that your grandmother could not do monkey
1: bars. Well, I never saw Nonna do the monkey bars.
0: Okay,
1: so
0: but
1: I
0: your mother.
1: Neither confirm nor deny. But my mom can't do monkey bars. Uh-huh. I can't do monkey bars. My daughter Hayden can't do monkey bars. And now Dakota can't do monkey bars.
0: Sister too? Every female in your family.
1: We cannot do the monkey bars. My sister, I think she might have gotten a different strain because my niece can.
0: Oh, your niece can do it.
1: Yeah,
0: oh, my gosh.
1: It's different. It's
0: I was. I thought you were missing the monkey bar chromosome.
1: No, but I remember being embarrassed. But the thing about Dakota is, like, you know, I was like a chubby little kid.
0: Yeah.
1: So after I fell a couple times, I was embarrassed and I stopped on the playground.
0: You gave up.
1: I gave up.
0: You ceased operations.
1: Not Dakota. She is one stubborn kid. She every day she gets out on the recess and she does those monkey bars because she says, like, today's going to be the day.
0: Yeah.
1: The day hasn't come yet. But you know what? The school year is young.
0: Well,
1: she's got time.
0: And she could benefit from double time.
1: I don't know.
0: Being able to attempt 30 minutes to 60 minutes
1: but
0: with this movement.
1: What was the lesson you learned on the playground during recess? What did you take away from it that was so beneficial that we should give these kids more recess? 1-800-330-9999.
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1: Can't mess with moms. Say Yes to Recess is the name of a movement created by these three moms who want to bring recess back to the schools. Like a lot of schools across the country over the last couple of decades have cut recess time down. And they said, what are we doing? The kids need to be outside. And trying to put implications where they have to spend at least an hour outside every single day. And it's catching on. There's half the states in the country are implementing these rules.
0: Even when you're incarcerated, Anna, you get an hour in the yard.
1: That's what they always, that's the number one argument. We give prisoners time outside, we're not going to give the kids time outside?
0: Get an hour in the yard, right? Yes. I understand that they don't want anybody to supervise. There's nothing worse than being a teacher and being on a recess duty, by the way.
1: Oh,
0: you pull recess that day or that week.

0: That's a bummer, and I understand. But still, kids got to be allowed to go outside.
1: I think there's lessons to be learned on the recess on the playground. I can think of so many things that happened on the playground.
0: I learned some hard lessons out there.
1: Yeah, some good, some bad.
0: Yeah.
1: What did you learn? What happened to you on the playground? 1-800-330-9999.

0: It's 93.5 The Bubble.
1: There's a movement, Say Yes to Recess, and it's been created by moms to bring more recess time back to the playgrounds across the country, and they're succeeding. There's a lot of lessons to be learned during recess.
0: Oh, yeah, some good, some bad, that's for sure.
1: My daughter has been struggling for years with the monkey bars, and I know that no matter how hard she tries every single day, she's never going to succeed. Now, why is that?
2: Do you think it has anything to do with our lack of upper body muscle? Like, genetically, we've been cursed with it?
3: No.
1: She's going to realize that one day she's wrong. But every day she goes out there determined that this will be the day she can do it. But we just don't have the genetic makeup to do the monkey bars.
0: Ann Raven, you've got advice for Dakota?
4: My son was 7 years old when he fell at school on the monkey bars. He did break his arm, but he is currently on his fourth season of American Ninja Warrior. So that's my monkey bar story for
1: him.
4: Never
1: give up. Never give up. Even if you break your arm, you just keep going. You keep going. One day you're going to make it across all those monkey bar rings.
0: Right. Yeah. All the challenges that are the monkey bars of our lives. Mm-hmm. Right. Thank you. Never give up. Never give in. Thank you, Winston Churchill.
1: Yeah, I like it.
0: Congratulations to you on your very fit son.
1: Yes. Congratulations. There's so many lessons to be learned during recess. Never give up, Dakota. Yeah. Mommy's rooting for you, even though I really doubt it's ever going to happen. What is the lesson that you learned during recess? Raven, producer Sophia, producer Justin, like, what's the one thing that you guys remember?
0: I remember that if you fall and you get debris in your cuts or abrasions, whether it be wood chips or pieces of glass or asphalt or whatever, you got to get that out. Because if not, you're in the hospital like 5 days later and they're cutting it out from under your skin.
1: Do you know I have rocks on my right knee?
0: Nice.
1: But when I was in Roxbury Elementary School and I jumped off the trampoline and I jumped it right into the concrete because, you know, like, that's how we used to play.
0: You got to clean that out,
1: no,
0: man.
1: Nobody cleaned it out. They live there now.
5: No bacteria, no nothing.
1: No, like if you can, if you look in, you'll see dark spots. That's rock concrete in my knee.
0: That's a lesson that I learned. Lesson I learned. What was with all the wood chips after they got back on the ground?
5: Trampolines.
1: Dakota still comes home with wood chips in her shoes every single day.
0: Sophia, a bad choice.
1: What did you learn on recess during recess?
6: I learned very young about peer pressure. Not to do it. I would make potions with dirt and mud, and I would try to make people drink them. And I got in a lot of trouble for it, and I never peer pressured anyone again.
0: I love that she says she learned her lesson about peer pressure after getting in trouble. Mm-hmm. Not being the person who had, drank in any or been peer pressured. You were the one trying to ditch it out. Amazing.
1: Yep. Lessons come in all shapes and sizes.
0: So dark. Your past. I love it.
1: Justin, you had to learn something during recess, right?
5: Yeah, I always was amazed by the sheer democracy of the playground. Mm. So if you were playing games, it was just merit-based. It didn't matter. So the smart kids might not like to do all the games outside for recess, but you need the recess because the kids who aren't as good in class need somewhere where they can be meritus and be all they can be outside.
0: Where did you see yourself? Just so I
5: was on the top of everything, Raven.
0: Alpha in every situation. You know what?
1: Funny.
0: I've never loved you more than that state.
1: Right.
0: Thank you.
1: He was the best at everything. When you're describing that, I'm like, I was the chubby dumb kid. Like, that was, like, not smart in the classroom.
0: Poor Anna.
1: Nobody picked me.
0: Where was Anna's spot?
1: No. But I will tell you this. My best friend for my whole life came up on during second grade on the first day when I was sitting by myself the curb.
7: Aww.
1: And she put her hand out and said, "Hi, my name is Tina. Do you want to be my best friend?" And, like, that's a lesson learned about being kind to people that are sitting all by themselves and may need a helping hand. So.
0: Also, we have a list of vengeance and revenge that is pending.
1: We're working down that list
0: slowly.
1: That's right. But if your name is on that list, we're coming for you one day.
0: We're coming for you.

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0: Raven, please leave the room.
1: You got it. Good luck, man. $2,300.
2: All right.
0: Thank you.
2: So Raven is walking out of here. We got to wait for that door to close so he can't hear us. We're in a soundproof studio. I'm going to ask you 5 pop culture questions, Jason. You have 3 seconds to answer each one. I'll bring them back in, ask them the same questions. Whoever gets the most right wins. Ties go to Raven, okay?
0: Yep.
2: Number one, Erling Haaland cut his famous long blonde hair. The soccer player just represented what country in the FIFA World Cup?
0: Norway.
2: Number two, Meghan Markle was reportedly dropped as an actress from the Netflix series The Gentlemen after intense backlash. She was primarily known for her role as Rachel Zane in what legal drama?
0: Suits.
2: Number three, SNL veteran Bowen Yang will make his Broadway debut in Oh Mary starting this fall. Bowen Yang plays the character Finney in a feature film adaptation of what hit Broadway musical?
0: Wicked.
2: Number four, Sunny Sandler, Adam Sandler's daughter, has a new movie called Don't Say Good Luck. It's streaming on what service?
0: Netflix.
2: And number five, Carrie Underwood will return as the voice of Saturday Night Football Anthem next month. She took over for what other country artist in 2013?
0: Reba McEntire.
2: All right, let me bring Raven back in. That was really good.
1: Yo.
2: Jason got 4 out of 5.
1: Wow, okay. Ooh. Could be your money, man.
2: Okay, we'll see. Number one, Erling Haaland cut his famous long blonde hair. The soccer player just represented what country in the FIFA World Cup?
1: Plays for Norway.
2: Yes. Number two, Meghan Markle was reportedly dropped as an actress from the Netflix series The Gentlemen after intense backlash.
1: I hear it might be back on at this point right now. They're getting a lot of publicity one way or the other.
2: She was primarily known for her role as Rachel Zane in what legal drama?
1: Suits.
2: Yep. Number three, SNL veteran Bowen Yang will be making his Broadway debut in Oh Mary starting this fall. Bowen Yang plays the character Finney in the feature film adaptation of what hit Broadway musical?
1: Wicked.
2: Right. Number four, Sunny Sandler, Adam Sandler's daughter, has a new movie on called Don't Say Good Luck. It's streaming on what service?
1: I'll just take a guess and say Netflix.
2: Yes.
1: Yeah.
2: They do everything on Netflix, the Sandler family.
1: Well, right. I mean, he's got a big deal with them, so it makes sense that she would be on there.
2: She's been in 20 of his movies.
1: You know what? I mean, listen, if your kid wants to pursue what it is that you've made your passion your whole life for,
2: yeah,
1: I got no problem with that.
2: She's a great actress. What? She's a great young actress. But the movie Don't Say Good Luck made me sad. Why does the mom always have to die? Why? Well, spoiler.
1: A Disney right. trick that they do all the time.
2: Number five, Carrie Underwood will return as the voice of Saturday Night Football Anthem next month.
1: Uh-huh.
2: She took over for what country artist in 2013?
1: Waylon Jennings? No. Who?
2: Faith Hill.
1: Oh, oops. That's right.
2: Yeah.
1: Wow.
2: Yeah.
1: That's a long time ago.
2: Jason, you guys tied at 4 today. That's going to get you an Ann on Raven t-shirt.
0: Awesome. This is Jason, and I can't beat Raven.
1: Better luck next time, man. Enjoy that shirt. That was a close game.
2: Good
1: $2,400
2: game.
1: Bucks tomorrow, Anna.
2: Hold on, Jason. Thank you.
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2: You know when you overhear parents make threats to their kids?
1: Oh, yeah.
2: And you wonder, like, are you going to follow through with that? Because there's some that I hear and I just think in my head, liar, liar, liar, pants on fire. You're
1: nobody's
2: not following
1: buying
2: through,
1: that.
2: Right?
1: Right.
2: But every once in a while, when you follow through with a threat, it will stick with you for the rest of your life.
1: Both you and the child.
2: Absolutely. It's coming up next.
13: They say the holy water's watered down, and this town's lost its faith. Our colors will fade.

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1: Can't beat Raven.
2: Be nice to give away this cash today. Jackpot for Can't Beat Raven is $2,300. Hey, Jason, you ready to do it?
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2: Okay, can you please ask Raven to leave the room?

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1: The art of the threat. When you're a parent, you get very good at making threats. Now, there's two different types of parents. There's the parents that follow through on the threat.
0: Yeah.
1: And there's the parent that just says them because it pops into their head. And they if I say this, my kid will not do this or will do this. And it doesn't normally work.
0: Yeah, like the countdown thing. The 3, 2, 1.5. You know, like, I mean, I feel like all those conversations are really null and void. But they do give some sort of warning to the fact that something is coming.
1: I've been thinking about
0: before and after
1: the art of the threat over the last week or so, because I witnessed two parents make empty threats.
0: Okay.
1: And one parent, we were in a Whole Foods parking lot and they were parked next to me. And the mom said to the son who was throwing a fit in the back seat, he said, if you don't calm down right now, she said, we're not going to the birthday party later.
0: Okay.
1: And I thought to myself, liar, liar, pants on fire.
0: Right.
1: We all know you're going to the birthday party. You already RSVP'd. You're going to go.
0: You've got the gift. There's appearances here, right?
1: Yeah.
0: Like, you know, it's diplomacy, right? It could be family, whatever. There's another side to it. You're right.
1: And I'm not criticizing that mom because I've been that mom many, many, many times.
0: Sure, right?
1: Yes.
0: Of course.
1: Then we were at an actual birthday party on Friday night.
0: Mm-hmm.
1: And one of the kids was, they were playing too rough with his brother on the trampoline. They're punching each other in the face, the whole thing. And they grab him, they pull him out, they sit him in a seat, and they say, you can't go back and play with the other kids for the rest of the party.
0: Okay.
1: Do you know how long that lasted?
0: 5 minutes.
1: Not even. I mean, if it was 2 minutes,
0: oh, like, man.
1: The mom said to the dad jokingly, she's like, you couldn't even give it 5 minutes?
0: Right.
1: You couldn't even, you know, within 2 minutes, he was back playing with the kids. And I think that parents fall into that trap. But every once in a while, there is a threat.
0: Yeah.
1: And they follow through on that threat.
0: Yeah.
1: And it scars you for life like it did to me.
0: I remember one of the things that was very jarring to me was there was a time during my teenage years where I was a little bit, you know, it's a little bit rowdy, Anna. And I would not conform. This might be hard for you to understand. And they took the door off my bedroom.
1: Oh, yeah.
0: Yeah.
1: They said, we're going to take the door right off.
0: And then, like,
1: and did it.
0: You know, like, right after that happened, like, the first day you're defiant, the first few hours, you're like, so?
1: Mm-hmm.
0: What? I don't care. I'll just live up here like this. And then after a while, you're like, nope, this has got to change, right? So you start, by the end of that first week, you're broken.
1: Yeah.
0: And within, when you get into the second week, like, all of a sudden, you're acting like an angel.
1: Yeah.
0: An angel. I never learned to be so quiet as I learned to be in that room once the door got put back on.
1: My dad canceled my sweet 16. You want to talk about following through on a threat?
0: Rough.
1: I was never allowed to sleep out as a kid, and all I wanted to do when I turned 16 was to sleep out. And he said, if you are not home at 10 o'clock, I'm going to cancel your birthday party. This wasn't like 12 kids at my house.
0: Right.
1: This was like a rented out place, big sweet 16.
0: So you figure there's no way he's going to do that.
1: No way.
0: No way.
1: He lost the deposit, whole thing. I came home at 10:15 because he called the parents' house and was like, if she's not home in 5 minutes, I came home 15 minutes later, canceled my sweet 16.
0: Wow.
1: I think that it permanently scarred me. That's why
0: right.
1: I hate my birthday for the rest of my life.
0: You're still mad at him.
1: I'm still mad. I'm never going to get over it. But he said it. If you're not home, I'm canceling your party. I didn't listen to him.
0: Has he ever offered to throw you another one?
1: No.
0: Like now at this age?
1: He paid for my wedding.
0: Cry about it.
1: We'll call it even.
0: Yeah. Yeah, you're good.
1: I don't know. The art of the threat. Let's talk about the times your parents did follow through. Or did you follow through? What threat did you make that you did it? And they learned their lesson. 1-800-330-9999.
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4: I get this true story. Bergen Roofing was recently called to the home of an 80-year-old to make heads or tails of another roofing company's quote. I saw the quote. I couldn't make heads or tails of it either. I certainly understand them calling Stewart. 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
2: The threat that your parents actually followed through with. Lately, I've been hearing all these parents like screaming at their kids, like, if you don't calm down, we're not going to the birthday party later. I'm like, yes, you are. Yes, you. It's a lie. You're going to go to the birthday party. It's a fake threat. But every once in a while, your parent will follow through, and that will stay with you for the rest of your life. And you know what? Sometimes it works and sometimes it doesn't.
3: They took the door off my bedroom. That lasted about 3 weeks or so. I was a saint at the end of that thing. I've had a television removed from my room before.
2: Yeah.
3: You know, back in the day, like, that was, it was life-altering.
2: Well, I mean, when I had my Sweet 16 canceled because I stayed out past my curfew.
3: That's trauma.
2: That was, I'll never get over that.
3: Thanks,
2: never.
3: Thanks, Dino.
2: Yeah, thanks, Dad. Sue wrote on our Facebook page at Anna and Raven, took away our Christmas gifts because we peaked.
3: You know what? I don't think I applaud them, but I respect parents that have followed through on that threat. When something terrible happens coming up on the holidays, most times they break, right? But that's a hard lesson to learn when you're a kid.
2: 1 year, my cousin Tony got coal in his stocking for real.
3: Wow.
2: Yeah. I mean, Santa was watching.
3: Well, I'm glad that you're out now on parole, Tony.
2: 1-800-330-9999. What was the threat that your parents actually followed through with?

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1: The art of the threat when it comes to parenting. I've seen so many parents lately, and it makes me giggle, that they do the empty threats. You know what I'm talking about. You're not going to go to the birthday party if you don't stop. You're going to the birthday party. I'm going to take away your iPad for the rest of your life, maybe for about half hour.
0: Yeah,
1: you know?
0: If that, right. Sometimes those threats, they ring empty, that's all.
1: But sometimes when your parent follows through on a threat, it stays with you for the rest of your life.
0: No question.
1: What was the threat that you followed through on? 1-800-330-9999. Rob?
2: So in high school, or no, you know, when I was younger, the preteen era, I could have legit become an SNET repairman because I had a phone in my room. And, you know, my mom would say I had to get off the phone at a certain time or she was going to rip it out of the wall. And she would rip it out of the wall and then I would reinstall it.
0: Over and over and over again.
2: So still,
0: you learn how to rewire the house.
1: Yeah, so, and that's how his career began. Now he's an engineer.
2: Yeah, right.
0: Paula, tell us, what's that threat that your parents made against you for discipline and they followed through on, or the threat that you made against your kids?
3: Actually, it was a threat I made against my daughter, and I followed through, and she didn't think I was going to.
0: We were divorced.
3: Me and my husband were divorced, and my daughter was acting up and telling me, Daddy lets me, Daddy lets me. Mm-hmm. I said, okay, Daddy lets you, go live with Daddy. And she's like, okay, fine, I will. So I got garbage bags. I packed all of her clothing in garbage bags, proceeded to throw them out the front door.
0: Wow.
3: Called her father. He came and got her. She sat in the car for about 2 hours, came back inside and said, I'm sorry, Mommy, I didn't mean it.
1: Right.
3: I said, yeah, I didn't think so.
1: Yeah.
0: How old was she?
3: Maybe 12, 13, you know, those fun teenage years.
0: They are wild. No question. Nowadays, I don't know what year.

0: year is that?
1: Going back about 20 years ago.
0: Yeah. It doesn't play out maybe the same way now, right?
2: Well, no,
0: it's crazy,
2: I think it does.
0: I don't think you're wrong.
2: I my mom always say, if you don't like it, then run away. And I remember one day I ran away.
0: Yeah.
2: And I mean, I ran away to like the school playground that was like down the street.
0: Yeah. When'd you come back?
2: Nobody came looking for me.
0: Yeah.
2: And then after an hour, I was like, I'm gonna go home now.
0: Yep. What's for dinner, Mom?
2: Right. Like, what am I gonna do in this park by myself? I'm 12. Like.
0: Thanks for the call.
2: Julian, what was a threat that you followed through on as a parent or your parents did?
3: Yeah, this is one that my parents did. I'm still not really over this. I failed to turn in a homework assignment, and my parents left me without the car the night they knew I was going to go see David Bowie live, and I never got to see him.
0: Oh, that's it. I'm not talking to you, Mom.
2: Oh. I don't think that you're over it yet.
3: No. I'm never going to see him now.
2: I get it.
3: Sorry.
2: Listen, I understand. I had a threat follow through that ruined my life. I still talk about it to this day. It sucks when things like that happen. And I don't know if it's better or worse. Like, did they prove their point? Yes. Are you scarred for the rest of your life? Yes, too.
0: Yeah.
2: Both things can be true.
0: Right.
2: Yes.
0: Yeah, I would resent them for that.
2: Yeah. Yeah. Okay, I guess it's all coming together now.
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0: Listen, I love them. If they love me, they want this information, okay? I mean, after, it's too far gone at that point. It's too late. So I think what I'm doing today is really just like, it's a service.

0: I think
1: it's a service call.
0: I would be humiliated.
1: What are you talking about? Humiliated. This is a guy thing, and this is straight information.
0: This is not a guy thing.
1: This is a guy thing.
0: It's coming up.

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1: Today's a big day. Raven is going to insult the intelligence of all his closest friends.
0: That is not what I'm going to do. I'm just going to communicate openly with my close friends. That's what I'm going to do.
1: I would love some advice from people listening right now. So you can text what you think to 1-800-330-9999. Raven, what did we just talk about off the air that you're about to do?
0: Listen, when it comes to a wedding, there's expectations. People can say whatever they want to, right? You know, it's about the gathering of friends and family to celebrate the moment. But at the same time, you know, it is an investment and there's a hope for a payoff, especially when it comes to your kids. So I've been looking at the guest list over the last couple days. And to be fair, my wife and I have exerted a certain amount of control over this list, right? We've got friends there. We've got family there.
1: Raven's son is getting married.
0: Tables and tables full of our friends and people. And here's the thing, straight up to my friends, don't embarrass me and don't embarrass yourselves. And that's that. And that's a straight man-to-man conversation. These are people I spend time with, people I have done things for myself, people I love, people I would be there for in the dead of night.
1: Okay.
0: So you make sure you put a right amount in the envelope.
1: Money.
0: Yes.
1: The right amount of money, the gift.
0: Yes. I'm just going to say it out loud because, you know, here's the thing. After the fact, I would hate to feel like I heard about it later from a friend who was like, listen, man, that didn't look good for me or whatever, over a difference of a 100 extra bucks here or this, that, whatever, blah, blah, blah. Like, let's do this one time. I got one son. Let's make it look right, guys. Okay. And then we can go off and enjoy the rest of our lives as friends.
1: How much do you think is an appropriate gift to put into an envelope?
0: If you're a couple, three bills nowadays. I feel like that's the etiquette now. We've talked with Karen Thomas. We've talked with etiquette experts and they tell us these things. Mm-hmm. I feel like, listen, I know what the wedding costs. So that's a bargain. I can tell you right now, that's a bargain. If you're a single, $150. Come on.
1: Raven,
0: put it in there.
1: You cannot tell guests that are coming to a wedding that what to put in the envelope.
0: I'm not telling everybody. I'm not telling everybody. If they're listening right now, that happens to be their fault and that's something else. And this is information that they can use for informational purposes alone.
1: What are you
0: saying? On the other hand, what I'm saying is I will text my friends, my good friends, and say,

0: Listen, don't screw this up.
1: I don't think you can do that.
0: I'm doing it.
1: I have thrown many parties for my children over the years. Yep. We just had first communion.
0: They're babies. They're not getting married. They're babies.
1: Yeah, but you know, we're Italian, so our communions are basically like weddings.
0: That's what I'm saying. So she didn't get anything special? Because I bet she did.
1: But I didn't have to tell my friends what to give in an envelope, and I would never judge them by what they put in an envelope.
0: I didn't say I was going to judge them. I just said I would unfriend them.
1: Sounded judging to me.
0: I just said that we will no longer be friends.
1: That's so good. Good.
0: Listen, I don't want us we don't want to be living through this for years after this, right? I don't want to hear every time your name comes up, I don't want my wife to be like, yeah, but you know, to me, I don't want that.
1: It's so funny because I always think back to my own wedding and I think about the people that surprised me when it came to the gifts, that it was much more than I ever thought.
0: Sure. There's always some of those.
1: Yeah, and there's always the ones that you're like, what were they thinking? Like that, you know, that doesn't cover a quarter.
0: Right.
1: But you can't tell them that.
0: I'm doing that's, it. That's, I'm doing it.
1: All right. You know what? You can you can text us what you think.
0: Yeah.
1: Is that cool? Can you tell people what to put in an envelope, even though you have no idea of their financial situation? 1-800-330-9999. Feel free to call, too.
0: As a consolation prize, I'm getting the girls' Nelly tickets.
1: Also, if anyone's wondering, I was not invited to the wedding.
0: Oh, we talked about it. You don't even know the kids.
1: So then.
0: Oh, my gosh.
1: Would you have had to tell me how much?
0: I would have had to text you.
1: Oh, yeah. Definitely.
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1: All we need to win are the fellas in this room right now. And all you fellas need to do is believe it.
2: I don't believe it anymore. I'm glad this is over.
0: Oh, my gosh. I feel so much better.
3: I cannot believe this.
0: The itch was unbearable. It was something.
3: Yeah, it still is.
2: Ted Lasso is back, and everybody's been trying to mimic growing his mustache. Well, the guys, I guess I should say. And some women, too, sometimes if I don't take care of that.
0: Yeah. It's out of control. Well, you know, waxing you know? Services, they can be expensive, right? Sometimes you just can't get an appointment.
2: So Raven and producer Justin went head-to-head for the last 2 weeks. They're trying to see who could grow the thickest mustache, and there's a reason why.
4: It's based on genetics as well as hormones. Some men, you know, have more hair follicles so they can grow denser, coarser beards than others. Testosterone gets converted in the hair follicle to a more potent form called dihydrotestosterone, and that will stimulate hair growth.
2: Long story short, the more manly you are, the more you can grow a better mustache.
0: Let's get to it. Who's the winner?
2: Let's talk about that.
0: So
2: Raven for 2 weeks has been growing it out. Justin for 2 weeks has been growing out. You can see the progression on our Instagram at Anna and Raven, so you can see for yourself. I have to say, you both look absolutely ridiculous.
0: Yes. Hey, listen, yes. A mustache like Ted Lasso's takes time to fill in. That's not something that he grew in 2 weeks himself either, right? That takes months of refinement and density buildup. But, you know, I think that there was a clear, you know, one person you can see their mustache from down the hallway and the other person you can't unless you see it shining in a certain light.
3: Wow.
2: All right. So, Justin, when Raven came in this morning and he was cleanly shaven.
3: He had his back to me for the first 30 minutes he was here.
2: Oh, my gosh.
3: Didn't even notice.
2: You were so embarrassed.
0: That's not by design. Uh-huh. That's just I happen to be working over here at this workstation.
2: Raven sent me the most dire text message last night because we have to shoot a lot of videos today. And he was like, I'm not going to make these videos if I have this mustache on my face.
0: There's a video they're going to show at a football stadium.
2: Yeah.
0: You think that I'm going to rock around with this mustache? It's the first time these people are going to be like, wow, that's that Raven guy? That's horrendous.
3: People
0: looks like a bad mall cop.
3: I've seen mustaches before.
0: Yeah. Not like that one.
2: Ravens look like a dirty mall cop, and Justin looks like Hulk Hogan.
0: It looked like I should be on some sort of registry. So last night I was just like, you know what? This is not happening. I'm not doing videos tomorrow, or this mustache is not coming with me. So that's what I did. I took it off.
2: We decided, I told him just take pictures of it in video so that you can finally vote on our Instagram and Facebook at Anna and Raven on who grew a better mustache.
3: You could have let me know. I would have shaved too.
0: Nah.
2: Sophia, as a random on the outside looking in on this competition, who do you think is more manly, Raven or Justin?
5: So I think it's kind of hard to compare because Raven's was just a little buck wild. Like there was no shape to it. Justin's has a shape and Raven claims his is darker, which is true, but I think they both have pros and cons, but I'm going to go with Justin.
0: What?
2: Yes, yeah.
0: I can't even. This is nonsense.
2: How does
0: Push
2: it make
0: back.
2: You feel?
0: I mean, you guys are just doing that because you. I mean, they work in that same room together all day, and you'll do it just because, despite me. So
2: no,
0: it's fine.
2: Wow. Listen,
0: it's fine.
2: I vote for neither of you. I thought that they were both.
0: That's
2: so
0: funny because it was your idea.
2: I know.
0: It's funny.
2: I know.
0: But it works.
2: In my head, you guys were going to look like Ted Lasso. Nobody looks like Ted Lasso.
0: Nobody on the show.
2: I think about all those like handsome cowboys that grow their mustaches and the country guys, and I was like, oh, they're going to look like they. No,
5: wrong.
0: Not what happened.
3: Again, to Raven's point, 2 weeks is a short amount of time. Yeah. To develop that luxurious sort of flow. Yeah.
0: None of those country stars did it in 10 days.
2: No. Neither of you guys have any testosterone. That's what we've learned. That's what we've learned. All right, okay. So we're going to post the final photos and videos up on our Instagram at Anna and Raven, and then you can vote who is the more manly, Raven or Justin.
0: Yeah, you got to push back on this Sophia nonsense. I can't believe it, betrayer.
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5: All right, get this, true story. Bergen Roofing was recently called to the home of an 80-year-old to make heads or tails of another roofing company's quote. I saw the quote. 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
11: What's the last argument you got into with your parents? 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This one, I think, is going to kill the family.
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0: 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Ann and Raven, right now.
1: Seems like every day there's a dumb new problem that you have to conquer or a new worry that you have to face. Raven, I was wondering or if anybody has any advice, or maybe this is something that you do recreationally that you can help me out on. How would you handle this situation? My dad is one of those guys that could never just be still. He always has to have a new hobby. He always has a new passion. He always has something new that he's trying and what he's doing.
0: Okay.
1: And a lot of the times I think these things are not safe, not great, waste of money, all the things.
0: I mean, he's a grown man. He 100%. Can make up his own mind, I'm guessing.
1: And as an adult oldest daughter, I feel that it's my responsibility to tell him when he's making massive mistakes in his life. So we were sitting together on Sunday having lunch, and he very excitedly told me about his new hobby.
0: All right.
1: He and his friends are going digging for mushrooms in the woods to eat. Yeah.
0: Do they have a pig?
1: No.
0: Because you know that pigs are great at detecting truffles. Is that what they're looking for? Truffles
1: and
0: mushrooms?
1: They're not looking for truffles. They're looking for regular mushrooms.
0: Okay.
1: And I said, no, Dad. I'm like, we've had people on the show that have talked about foraging before.
0: Yes.
1: And how they've done it. But this is a bunch of Italian guys that have just decided upon themselves that they're going to go in the woods and they're going to look for mushrooms.
0: And, yeah.
1: And I said, how are you going to tell the difference between the poisonous ones and the regular ones? And Raven, do you know what he said?
0: What's up?
1: They have an app. They have an app. I explained to him that he sends me TikToks to my Facebook Messenger.
0: That he claims aren't his.
1: That he says that he never sent.
0: That's right.
1: For somebody that has like not a full grasp on things like that, are you going to trust an app to tell you what you picked in the woods is okay for you to eat versus what's not? He thinks I've lost my mind.
0: Well, I'll tell you what. I mean, when it comes to mushrooms, that is one thing that I am a little bit versed in, the fact that there are literally tens of thousands of different types of mushrooms, believe it or not. And some of them look extremely similar. Just like many things in the plant world do, right? We think that it's one thing and that it's something else. And some of them really do have dangerous consequences. I mean, I think it's a great idea, him and his friends, to go forage in the woods, you know, spend time in the forest. I love that. My therapist just told me that I need to be getting out there and hiking, but I won't eat anything that's out there.
1: Right.
0: Unless, like, you know, I was in a desperate life or death, you know, a plane crash situation or something like that.
1: My dad is a chef, so you would think that he kind of would have some background, but he doesn't. He has no background in this. He's never done this before. And I was like, don't you dare give me one of your picked from the, like, the woods mushrooms and serve it to me. You wouldn't even know the difference, Anna. You wouldn't even know until I was either, like, going through psychedelic phases or dead.
0: Right.
1: One or the other.
0: I mean, the truth is that if you wouldn't know the difference, what's the whole point of going out there in the first place, right? Like, I mean, I would think that he thinks that it's going to taste fantastic or be completely fresh or whatever.
1: Mm.
0: If it's not going to taste any different, I don't know why I would pick up this hobby. Because
1: they need something to do.
0: Okay.
1: And now it gives me something to worry about, which is the life of an oldest daughter.
0: I guess.
2: We're late!
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4: 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Back to school mornings in the Midlands. 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

Stella Lefty, it's Boston. 93.5 The Bubble, popping in, feeling good. What's up? It's Kenzie. I hope that you're having a good day. Hopefully your Monday didn't treat you too poorly. But I do want to say, or I want to ask, are we still watching Grey's Anatomy? Because I haven't watched since like the new interns came in. Text me, 803-695-9935.

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1: Additional dates have been added. Chris Brown and Usher are bringing the R&B tour to Willie B on the 29th of October. And we've got your tickets. All right. You can win tickets to the show right now at 93.5.

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1: Me not working hard. Yeah, right, picture that with a Kodak. Or better yet, go to Times Square, take a picture of me with a Kodak. Took my life from negative to positive, I just want y'all to know that. 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
3: What do you want, man?
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3: You made her catch you?
2: I don't know how I let this happen.
3: With who?
2: The girl next door, you know? I don't know what to do.
3: Say it wasn't you.

Apple is doing it again. It's 93.5 The Bubble. They are reportedly preparing another round of iPhone price hikes because of course they are. Of course they are. They know exactly what kind of relationship this is. Apple could charge us $1,700, remove the charger, as long as they keep the camera, and we would still be at checkout being

I'm like, you know what? Does it come in olive green? We got other colors. Can you throw in a phone case? But no, seriously, I have a prediction. Hear me out. I have a prediction that Apple is going to add way more AI features to the iPhone 18. We'll learn about it soon. I'm sure the keynote will be coming out here in the next couple of weeks. There's going to be way more AI, but then they know that people also hate AI. So they're going to also come out with a dumb phone. Yeah, dumb phone. Sorry, that didn't work how I thought it would. But yeah, they're going to make like a bricked phone. And I bet, mark my words, you're hearing it here first.

fall menu is officially back with stuff like the new iced pumpkin cream shaken espresso that I need yesterday. Oh, they also got like a banana bread chai drink too, which sounds really good. 93.5 The Bubble. And listen, I almost ordered one for delivery. Okay. But then I thought, do I want to drink all of those calories or eat something instead? Because I'm on like a 75 soft thing. So I'm trying to like stick to my goals here. And like 300 and some calories, like I could eat a really good meal with that.

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So I think, unfortunately, Starbucks is going to have to wait. But man, that sounds good. If you got one today, will you text me a picture of it and tell me how it is? 803-695-9900.

Ella, my girl. Ella Langley has officially entered the, we'll call it, this song pays my mortgage forever portion of her career. 73.5 The Bubble, Choosin' Texas, just hit 19 weeks at number one, tying Old Town Road and a bar song. Let's go for the longest Hot 100 reign by a non-holiday song. And at this point, Texas didn't get chosen, okay? Texas has full custody.

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It's 93.5 The Bubble. That is when you keep a backup romantic option around just in case, you know, your current relationship falls apart. I don't love that. But listen, if you discover that you're somebody's cushion, I recommend becoming extremely uncomfortable furniture for them. Just a stiff, just no.

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1: 93.5, The Bubble, and California is late to hop on board for this, but they're finally requiring financial literacy courses for high school students. 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That's been around here for a while. South Carolina, North Carolina, we're good. Okay. Even back home in Michigan, good. They're doing that there too. Granted, I don't know if it was when I was in high school, but like, I think that it's necessary. We make teenagers memorize the mitochondria, which I guess is the powerhouse of the cell. But that's all I remember from school. Maybe they could have taught APR and taxes and credit scores and why one DoorDash order costs $47 for one person.

The Jonas Brothers, they are burning it up all over again. And they're coming to the Spectrum Center. The Spectrum Center on the 13th of October. Is that a Friday? Hold on. Let's

October. I got to look ahead. Nope, that's a Saturday. Woo! Okay, not Friday the 13th. It is Saturday the 13th. They're going to be bringing Mangus Pharrell with them, and you can celebrate all the songs that really started everything for them. So enter to win those tickets now, 93.5thebubble.com.

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Well, here's something mildly shocking. It's 93.5 The Bubble. Nearly half of millennials say that they are financially better off now than they were 5 years ago, which is encouraging, right? Although millennial financial success still feels like I have a savings now, but you hit me with one surprise dental procedure and that could send me back to 2018, okay?

And you would feel larger than life if you could beat this game. It's 93.5 The Bubble. Someone made a game called Needle in a Haystack where the entire objective is finding one needle hidden among 5 million pieces of hay. And at first I was like, that is so dumb. And then I was like, you know what? Finally, entertainment for people who think escape rooms have gotten too relaxing and a little boring. I mean,

93.5 The Bubble. And I had to get my license redone in 2022 and then again in 2026. While my picture was so good, I was like, hey, I'm bald right now, because I was when I needed to get my new ID. But I was like, I'm bald right now. Can I use the same picture? And they were like, you know what? Yeah, go ahead. And I did. And I'm just saying, I don't know if I will still look like this in 2030, but if you have an ID photo that you are proud of, you know what?

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It's Kenzie, 93.5 The Bubble. And listen, if you and your person, you and your partner, don't fight, which is great, maybe make up a fight. That's what I'm going to do later tonight. I'm going to say, hey, you know that thing? It really ticked me off. And then she's going to be like, what? And I'm like, exactly. Now come here. So that's going to be the fight.

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7: Okay, class, welcome back. 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Stella Lefty.
8: Hi. On a train
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73.5 The Bubble. And Taylor Swift says that when people start criticizing her and all of that, and it starts to bother her, she reminds herself that she chose this career because she loves making music, which, excuse me, is probably the healthiest possible response. I mean, mine would be opening the mean comment 17 more times, zooming in on the profile picture, and then deciding whether that person's haircut invalidates their opinion.

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Your dog might genuinely get a little reward rush just from seeing you happy. It's 93.5 The Bubble. It's so cute because research found that happy human faces actually activate like a reward-related part of a dog's brain, like when you give it a treat. So they even found that it happens with strangers. So basically dogs, yeah, they are just like emotionally generous to everybody, which... once again, raises the question, what exactly are we bringing to the relationship? We don't deserve them.

So since Gen Z isn't in high school anymore, I think it's all Gen Alpha at this point. Gen Z, if you're listening, I got something for you. It's 93.5 The Bubble. You know how, you know, millennials just get roasted by Gen Z, right? Apparently, BuzzFeed says that words that make millennials sound extra old, or anyone sound extra old, is using the word videotape instead of filming, using the term pound sign instead of hashtag, and then shrink instead of a therapist. Yeah, that's what you would call them, a therapist. And then supper for dinner. And listen, I reject this entire study on behalf of pound sign, because hashtags were pound signs first. And I don't want to be gaslit by a symbol that spent like 20 years on my parents' landline, okay?

McKenzie on 93.5, The Bubble. Football is almost back, which means it's time to, you know, eat 6 hours worth of food before sitting down for 3 hours. So hear me out, right? They found that burgers, wings, and hot dogs are the top tier tailgate foods and that people should not bring peanut butter and jelly. Listen, peanut butter and jelly belongs everywhere. Like, nobody, I just feel like, why are we dissing on PBJ, PB&Js? Do you bring them to games? Like, would you tailgate with the PB&J? Let me know. Or what do you and your friends do? Text me, 803-695-9935. I'm down for a PB&J, man. For just a

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73.5 The Bubble. We want to hook you up with $2,000 in back to school cash. It's Anna on Raven's back to school bankroll, baby. $2,000 for back to school. Whether you're a teacher, maybe you're a parent with kids. Multiple is crazy because that's very expensive. Why do kids get backpacks every year? Like new backpacks. I did. I'm pretty sure. Yeah, I got a new backpack every year. Why? Until like high school. Because then I had like the one, I think, and it mostly worked. But why are kids I guess the interest, right? You don't like Bluey forever. Even though you should. Anyway, it's Noah Kahn, Orbiter, 93.5 The Bubble. Hey.

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1: We need to give it up for Ella Langley, okay? Because, girl, she has spent 19 weeks at number one, which is tying with Shaboozy's Bar Song and Lil Nas X, Old Town Road. 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I love seeing women win. And I want her to hit the 20-week mark. Oh, I think she can do it. I think she can do it. Because this song now is really starting to transcend through everybody.

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And I want to know, if aliens landed like tomorrow morning, how are you reacting? Right? Because a lot of people are so over it. They're like, I literally just like don't care. Like, I'll shake their hand and move on. Like, I'm so tired of the alien thing. But I want to know, how would you react? I want you to text me a GIF, however you want to say that, to 803-695-9935.

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1: Oh, it's beautiful. But wait a minute, isn't this...
0: Yeah, yes it is.
1: But I thought the old lady dropped it into the ocean in the end.
0: Well, baby, I went down and got it for you.

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1: There was a time during my teenage years where I was a little bit rowdy, Anna, and they took the door off my bedroom.
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2: Yeah.
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year. The first time ever that all five of the top five songs in America were country. It's 93.5 The Bubble, and home of something Southern fried, the Midlands' number one trending track. It's Stella Lefty. On a train.

Hannah and Raven in the Morning need you to clock in, especially if you're a parent in Columbia. 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

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It's Krogan, 93.5 The Bubble. And the next time your very fit friends say, hey, we should all go on diets, get ready to run, swim, and bike. 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Two songs. 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

0: it's not your fear of running. 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
0: Story coming from WRDW. And this is why, like, any warm body of water in the South, why are you going to train for a triathlon in it?
2: Visitors to the Savannah River had a serious scare this weekend when a man was attacked and bitten by an alligator.
0: What?
2: The incident began late Sunday morning while a group of athletes were training for an Ironman event. Jonathan Brunney, their coach, says he was about 1,000 yards away from the SRP Park dock when an alligator struck him. He says the gator bit into his tricep and upper arm, pulling him underwater.
0: You got to run, you got to bike, and you got to swim. It's what this dude does next. Probably saved his life.
3: So just grabbed, put my hand on the snout, reached up, and then pushed my thumb into his eyeball, and he released.
0: I think I would have just died instantaneously. A athlete from Charlotte, it turns out, he's going to be A-okay. The next time your fitness friends tell you you want to train for the Ironman, warn them about the gators.
4: Hendrick. The most.
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It's 93.5 The Bubble, and that is the number to text T-I-X. It's your ticks at 6, and all this week, Olivia Rodrigo. We're sending you to see our girl on the Unraveled Tour in Charlotte. Just text ticks.

obviously thought this woman was going to live forever. And she will in our minds. It's 93.5 The Bubble and some incredibly sad news. Again, not on the 2026 bingo card. Dolly Parton has died at 80. An incredible life. I'm talking Jolene, 9 to 5, writing an anthem like I Will Always Love You. And we know our girl put millions of books in kids' hands. Dolly somehow became bigger than country music while never leaving her roots behind. If you've been to Dollywood, you know a true original, and there will never be another Dolly Parton.

0: 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Jess, how are we doing?
1: Okay.
0: Okay, the slogan here is pop in, feel good. You sound a little drained.
1: Yes, I just need this week to be over with.
0: Oh. It's only Tuesday. What do you do for work?
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0: That's why it sounds like your soul has been sucked out by the monitor.
1: Yes.
0: IT cannot help with that. But 5 o'clock is almost here. Throwing petals like, do you love me at night?

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Should somebody add me to the Midland Skywatchers group chat? That has to be a thing. It's Krogan, 93.5 The Bubble. Another SpaceX launch visible about 5 a.m. this morning across the Midlands. And here's the deal. I have missed, like, every earthquake, literally felt nothing. And now everybody's posting gorgeous SpaceX pictures while I'm sleeping. Y'all clearly got a text like, hey, go outside. Just add me to the chain. I'm tired of finding out from Facebook.

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2: $2,400 is the jackpot for the next Can't Beat Raven. It's Anna Zapp from the Anna on Raven show. This cash is getting high. It's time for it to be given to you. If you know your pop culture trivia and you want to go head-to-head against Raven, you can sign up to play at annaonraven.com. This is the unfair advantage that you get that Raven does not get. The first two answers to the next five questions. Answer to question number one, Christina Aguilera. Answer to question number two, Darth Vader. Remember those two and get ready to win on the next

0: 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It's 93.5 The Bubble, and the question here is unrelated, but it kind of opens up a bigger question here.
1: Are you more of a Darth or an Ella?
2: There's another Vader. Elevate.
0: Oh, elevator.
1: You think I was talking about Ella Langley? Are you an Ella's fella?
2: I don't know what that is.
0: Everyone's an Ella fella, especially...

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1: It's 93.5 The Bubble. Checking in on a Tuesday. Where we at? What we doing?
2: I'm listening from my bathroom cabinet.
1: We are in the bathroom cabinet this afternoon.
2: Yeah.
1: Strange question. Why are we hanging out in here?
2: I don't know.
1: Honey, there's something wrong with the kids. They're hanging out in the bathroom cabinets. Do you feel bad for your parents having to have that conversation?
2: No.
1: Oh. Who's that in the background? Is there someone else in the bathroom cabinet with you?
2: Yeah.
1: A happening hangout. You should start charging a cover.
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2: 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Back to school mornings in the Midlands. You're crawling down Harbison, fighting traffic on 378. Somebody in the back seat just remembered they need 30 glue sticks by first period.
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It's the type of news that comes in threes. And it's entirely possible our minds just process it that way. It's Krogan, 93.5 The Bubble, with some really sad news that Dolly Parton has died at 80. And you got to admit, like, what a life. From Jolene to 9 to 5, writing an iconic song like I Will Always Love You. Your girl put millions of books in the kids' hands, and Dolly somehow became bigger than country music itself. And at the same time, like, never left her roots behind. If you've been in Dollywood, you know. A true original, and there will never be another Dolly Parton.

0: It's Dude Perfect and got to be a one in a million shot. It's 93.5 The Bubble. I'm trying to wrap my head around what shocked you in the car this afternoon.
1: I'm at a red light and this giant spider comes down right in front of my head.
0: Whole lot of nope.
1: I grab a paper towel out of my console, grab the spider and throw it out the window as fast as I can. And some stranger at the other light starts yelling, "Hey, you!"
0: Because you threw the spider in his window? I probably would have yelled at you, too, after I got done screaming like a little bitch.
1: I hear you.
0: Buy a lotto ticket. That is quite the toss. For just

there is like a text chain or a group, since you've been gone, can somebody add me? Since you've been gone. It's Krogan at 93.5 The Bubble. Another incredible SpaceX launch visible across the Midlands at like 5 a.m. this morning. Is it Midlands Skywatchers group chat? Listen, I missed every earthquake. I literally felt nothing. Now everybody's posting gorgeous SpaceX launch photos. And if there's like a text message I could get, somebody just send, hey,

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0: 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I've never seen a dog.

0: 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Fun breaking news for the show specifically.
1: What is what?
0: Jordan is going to wrestle.
1: Oh my God.
0: My cousin.
1: I don't want to do this.
2: What? Your cousin that was here yesterday?
0: No. So her daughter. So technically my third cousin.
2: What?
0: She is a sophomore in high school, but she is a like all state champion on the women's wrestling team. And this came up in conversation. I asked my cousin, I'm like, do you think that your daughter could take Jordan? And without missing a step, she goes, oh yeah, hands down.
1: Which was rude, honestly.
2: Wait, like, you're going to wrestle a child?
1: I don't want to wrestle a child. Eric set me up and now his family believes that I should be
2: a teenage girl.
1: But I don't want to fight a teenage girl. I don't want to do that.
0: Jordan, this all started as a joke because he's like, oh, obviously I'm not going to do that, but I could take her. And my cousin, her mom goes, no, you absolutely cannot.
2: No, I think that she will take you down for sure.
1: Okay, so I don't like, see, this is the problem. You'll get me fired up.
2: I just think it's maybe a little weird that you're going to fight the teenage girl in the first place.
1: I don't want to fight her.
0: Wrestling regulations.
2: Hypothetically, that's worse.
1: I could fight a child, right? I'm not going to fight a child, but me versus a child, I'm winning.
0: I think she's got you. So we're seeing if we can set this up with the proper guidelines. But XYZ with Eric Zachary is on.

0: Anna and Raven in the morning, and it's your space to pop in and feel good all day. It's 93.5, The Bubble.
1: Australia's music industry is banning any form of AI music from its music charts.
2: Yeah.
1: Which I think is awesome. They're just leading the charts. There used to be a time that America was first on, I don't know, things that were ethically correct. But
2: when?
3: Oh, okay.
2: Sorry.
3: We're getting deep. We're getting deep.
2: Anyway. Moving on.
1: Audrey really threw me. XYZ ENT Entertainment Report. It's all brought to you by Eggland's Best.
2: Okay, so not to be clear, it's not all AI-generated music. It is predominantly AI music, but AI-assisted music, I guess, is okay.
3: Sure.
2: So they can only be eligible if humans wrote the song and also sang the lead vocals and primary instruments, but like other things are like passable.
3: Right.
2: But the reason why they made this rule, because there was a Madonna cover remix thing that was like completely AI generated, and it was 16 weeks in the Australian top 20.
1: And they're like, no.
3: Whoa.
2: Which is crazy. Yeah. Isn't that insane?
1: I mean, Tyga's entire album was AI. It's not charting because it's awful. But you know, I think that's a perfect example of like, no, this is not something you're capable of doing without machine learning intelligence. Yeah. So should be able to allow to make money off that.
3: Now I want to come back to you and Audrey's initial conversation at the start of this, where you were saying like, oh, America used to be first. I don't think we have to do this because we all already hate it. Right?
2: Yeah.
3: Like we would know that to say that you had a song that was entirely AI going 16 weeks.
1: So you're saying Australians were okay with it at the beginning.
3: They loved it apparently.
1: So we just wouldn't allow
3: it. We just wouldn't allow it. Like if it were a problem, sure.
1: Jordan thinks Australia is stupid is what he's saying. Jordan said Australians don't know what's up.
3: I'm not denying what he's saying.
1: And that's the problem. All right. Your XYZ ENT Entertainment Report, Australia is banning AI music on its music charts. Your ENT all brought to you by Eggland's Best.
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1: Northwest, the product of Kim and Kanye, is, well, she's 13 now.
2: Yep.
1: She's been making headlines pretty much her entire life, but now, like, with her performance at, what was it, Coachella?
2: Yeah, not only that, I mean, like, she's just producing regularly. She's following in her father's footsteps and, like, has a lot of producer credits. She just put out an album, I believe. But she was, they did this whole piece in Dazed Magazine, and she seriously was like, I want to work at Starbucks next year. And when they thought, like, oh, you know, we thought, you know, if the rapping doesn't work out, you'd be a basketball player or something. Right. She's like, no, I'm going to turn 13 next year.
1: Frappuccinos.
2: Yeah, no,
1: that's
2: exactly
1: my calling.
2: I love this. I think it's very funny that somebody who is uber famous, probably has seen the majority of the world at this point at such a young age, is just like, yeah, I want to be with the people and just work a minimum wage job.
1: Which I think is super admirable.
2: Yeah.
1: There's part of me that's a skeptic that's like, she's saying this because, like, she's been media trained since day three, right?
2: Okay.
1: Like, you know, Kim Kardashian's like, you know, you should sound like you're part of the people.
2: You think this is a part of the, wheelhouse.
1: Yeah, and then, like, you and I talked about this a little bit. Like, what Starbucks is going to hire her? Because the media frenzy that would happen at that store.
2: Sure.
1: Like, the lines are long enough just because pumpkin spice started. Like, I
2: you
1: imagine
2: won't be able to get your
1: all
2: drink
1: these
2: now.
1: Like D-list app rappers trying to get their beats. Like
2: 100%.
1: They're it's like the opposite of a pup cup. They're trying to hand stuff back to her for free.
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15: You've said, per my last email, three times. Your lunch is almonds and regret. Oh, and someone just scheduled a meeting that could have been an email.
16: Step into your feel-good bubble. Inside, a little bit of that Sabrina confidence, some Third Eye Blind nostalgia, and absolutely no calendar invites.
15: 93.5 The Bubble. 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

You've answered 42 emails, made 3 decisions no one else wanted to make, and said, that's fine, when it wasn't. It's time for a bubble break. Step inside 93.5 The Bubble.

0: 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It's 93.5 The Bubble. XYZ's The Test is coming up next. Audrey and Jordan going head-to-head on pop culture trivia.
1: I'm so scared.
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3: I don't know why you're scared. You swept last week.
1: Did I?
3: Yeah.
1: I don't remember.
3: It was annoying.
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1: I feel like I didn't.
3: Okay. I think you got like 2 out of 3. I got none, though. You beat me. I was slow.
1: Nice.
0: 3 pop culture quivia questions.
1: 3 pop culture quivia.
0: Yeah, they're all things that are trending in the news, but it's more specifically things we've talked about here on the show, and it is happening next.

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2: XYZ's The Test. It's all brought to you by Chick-fil-A.
3: Yep. Chick-fil-A is correct.
2: I don't have the script in front of me.
4: Derek looked at Jordan so proud because he remembered it like in his brain. Chick-fil-A.
2: Three pop culture questions that all have to do with things we've talked about recently on the show. More specifically, they're trending in the news. So they should know the answer to this. This is what we prep on every day. But Jordan and Audrey are playing for you at home. So let's just dive right in. Question number one. Don Toliver just brought out Justin Timberlake at his concert in Miami to perform Justin's Rock Your Body, which, as you may or may not know, Don Toliver samples in his hit song Body.
3: Yes.
2: Where is Justin Timberlake from?
3: Jordan. He is from Tennessee, specifically Memphis.
2: Memphis, Tennessee. From Memphis, Tennessee.
3: Yes.
4: I'm literally 25 years old. How am I supposed to know that?
3: Google.
2: Yeah. You Google's also claim around. That you know all the 2000 songs all the time.
4: That's like the night. He's so old.
3: You literally claim that you know everything all the time. So
2: all of Justin Timberlake's albums came out in the 2000s. Question number two. 1 point to Jordan. Amazon's failed drone delivery attempts are going viral on the internet after several videos. By the way, Audrey and I talked about this last week because of one video. There's been a bunch more.
3: Yeah. The one in the pool.
2: Of deliveries gone wrong. They include drones getting dropped in pools or drone packages getting dropped in pools. They're trying to drop packages during high winds. Uh-huh. Even one especially sharp spoon of a person trying to catch a drone package delivery.
4: I would try to catch one.
2: Catch a box?
3: That might hurt.
2: It's getting dropped on you from 20 feet.
4: It's probably like, I don't know.
2: All right, back to the question. Founded by Jeff Bezos, Amazon launched

0: as an online retailer in 1994, originally selling primarily what products?
1: Jordan.
0: Audrey.
1: Books.
0: Books is correct.
2: I feel like that was at the same time.
0: One point each. 1 point to Audrey, one point to Jordan. Final question.
1: Okay.
0: Question three. Justin Bieber is crowdsourcing phone developers to help make a smartphone that he could just slap his Skylark brand onto.
1: Uh-huh.
0: He literally tweeted, if anyone has a phone ready to go, send it to me. We can work together. Which is kind of hilarious. Obviously, a tough sell when he currently uses an iPhone. He's always photographed holding an iPhone.
2: Right.
0: What number is the current model of the iPhone on the market?
2: Jordan.
1: Audrey?
0: Jordan.
2: 17.
0: 17 is correct.
1: Yeah.
0: Jordan wins the test.
2: Let's go.
1: Yay.
2: Hey, Audrey.
1: Good job.
2: Oh, okay. Thank you. I'm not going to say anything mean now.
0: Kind of a trick question. For what it's worth, Apple's supposed to announce the iPhone 18 on either September 8th or 9th. They haven't confirmed the date yet.
2: You are they paying have, you?
1: I haven't.
0: No. Okay. I pay that, but I like iPhones.
1: Oh, okay.
0: All right. XYZ is the test. It's all brought to you by Chick-fil-A on XYZ with Eric Zachary.

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1: Of course you did.
2: Ah, yes. Back to school mornings in the Midlands. You're crawling down Harbison, fighting traffic on 378. Somebody in the back seat just remembered they need 30 glue sticks by first period.
0: Aim the trifold board.
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